0: Titans, and their predicted score is 28-22. And the Pigskin Preview saying that Mobley's going to win 7 games this year against 2 losses. So things are – they have a lot of reason to be confident here. And Osage has a lot of reason to say, hey, we want to put you back in your place.
1: All right, I think I got things up and going here. I'm getting green bars on our end. I was told we were a little bit quiet, so I turned you down. I turned me up. And we are about to get start with the first quarter of play here on MoSportsZone.com. Sorry about that issue with the stream, but hopefully we got it taken care of as Osage is going to kick it away, and it is going to be a short kick, going to bounce and be fielded at the 20. And now cutting up the middle through the Osage special teams, and Bolivar will start at the 45. And we will take a look at the Osage defense. Didn't get a chance to look at them last year, but these Coach Butler and Coach Jolly sent me a list of starters on offense and defense, and they sent me about 16 defensive starters. So I've just put together a graphic that I could of some of the main players on defense that we'll see here tonight for School of the Osage. And you saw him there on the screen, Hunter Schreiman, potentially making his return, and he is on the field to start things out for the Indians here. First quarter brought to you by First Bank of the Lake as Mobley takes over under center, man in motion left or right. And this handoff is going to go to the right side and immediately hit, get into the second level, and that's Hunter Schreiman having to step up and make that hit. It'll be second down and 8, second down and 2 after a gain of 8, but able to get into that second level of the Osage defense. Then Schreiman came up, and what a great first test for Hunter Schreiman as he has to make the play on the very first play of the game.
0: Run by Drew there, eating him some yards, crossing midfield.
1: Mobley under center once again. Now this handoff goes right side, hit at the line of scrimmage, kind of dancing, staying on his feet, picking up the first down before being knocked out of bounds. That is Keegan Graves. And again, Osage probably should have got the runner down, hitting him in the backfield like that, just unable to bring him down. And then Graves picks up the first down for the Spartans.
0: Another gain of 8 there, and you're right. They had him stopped right at the line of scrimmage, and he just wasn't going down easy. And you know a running back, when they see a team who has struggled with tackling, that just makes their mouth salivate a little bit here.
1: Now this run up the middle, once again, another big gain, and it's the secondary having to step up and make these tackles.
0: Advancing the ball to the 32-yard line. Three runs, 3 different runners. Gains of 8, 8, and 6 yards. Osage has got to find a way to stop this.
1: It'll be second down and 4 coming up for the Spartans here on this drive. They are into Osage territory right off the bat. Everything under center. Don't see that too often. Jaron Tidings, a junior, the quarterback for the Spartan team. Now man in motion into the backfield. This time going to keep it himself out to the left side, breaks into the secondary, and Tidings is going to run into the end zone for a touchdown for the Spartans.
0: Yeah, there's that option that we talked about, and that was just run perfectly here. He just kind of acts like, you just can't run the option any better. You know, just kind of, hey, I'm going to just pretend like I'm going to pass it off to you, and just the gap was wide open. The defense was stretched out. They were trying to defend the edge there, and just the gap was huge here.
1: Hey, you run those 3 plays basically right up the middle, bam, bam, bam, and then you run that option play, faking it up the middle, get him out into space. He gets down the field for a touchdown. Mobley jumps on the board first. They get the ball first and put it in the end zone. Quarterback keeper for the touchdown, Jaron Tidings. 7-0 on the scoreboard. We'll take a break. Come back with the kickoff after this. 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
2: All right, team, listen up. This season, the Motor Hut is teaming up with Laker and Indians football to mow down the competition. They've got Steel, Gravely, Grasshopper, and Husqvarna. 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So let's go! Hut, hut, to the Motor Hut. 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
1: 10:27 left to go here in the first quarter. Mobley received the kickoff, took it down the field, 4 plays and into the end zone. Tidings, the quarterback keeper on the option, puts it in the end zone, and now the Spartans will kick it away to the Indians, and the Osage offense will step onto the field for the first time tonight.
0: four plays, all runs, 8 yards, 8 yards, 6 yards, and 32 yards by the quarterback. So not a lot of mystery in what they're doing here. The only mystery is, hey, with the option running, who's going to get end up with the ball?
1: Good kick away. Colt Butler is going to field it at the 10-yard line and bring it back for the Indians. Now getting the block, stepping through the middle, stays on his feet, eventually taken down. Osage will take over at the 26-yard line. We'll take a look at the Osage offense coming into tonight. As you can see, this offense led by Blaine Sperling. A lot of design runs for him last week, went for positive plays. We'll see if Osage has more of that in the mix. Turnier, Krantz, and Herring doing the heavy lifting on the running back side. And then we saw both Butler boys get in on it on the receiving end with Preston Glenn as well from the tight end position. We'll see if this Osage can have a balanced attack here tonight on offense as they take over for the first time tonight. Down 7-0 already. First and 10 at the 26, two-man in motion. That's Glenn and Butler going right to left. Sperling will take the snap out of the pistol. Flag down.
0: Haven't seen the signal just yet. Here we go.
1: It's going to be offsides. Against the Spartans. They'll make it first down and five. A little more manageable. Sets up first and five at the 31 now. We'll see what this Osage offense wants to do from here. Sperling back in the pistol. One wide receiver out to the left. This handoff goes left side. That's Herring. And he gets enough for Pacific Pools first down as he picks it up. Just a gain of, what was that, maybe about six, seven?
0: Yeah, bring that ball
1: stop
0: all the way
1: doing
0: up
1: that
0: the,
1: thing with your hands.
0: The 39-yard line, it looks like.
1: A Herring with the carry on first down and five. Gets enough for the first down. It'll be first and 10 from the ball, or excuse me, Osage, 39. Not Bolivar, stop saying that, Steve.
0: Gain of eight on the play. Here we go, love to see that from Herring.
1: Now this handoff goes to Turnier, right side. Initial contact made at the line of scrimmage, but he stays on his feet. He'll pick up six. Good hard run there from Turnier.
0: Ball up to the 45.
1: Yeah, make it second down and four after that hard run. Right near midfield now at the Moberly 45-yard line.
0: You know, we saw a little success early running the ball against Bolivar, and they shut it down here. Hopefully we can sustain this. I like what we're seeing so far, runs of 8 and 6 yards here.
1: Now this handoff will go to Herring on the right. He'll cut back in, falling forward right near the first down marker. We'll see if it's enough for a first down.
0: Spotting the ball. Looks just shy of the 49. We're going to call that a first down.
1: They will say a first down. You're going to say it?
0: I'm going to say it because they said it.
1: Oh, I was going to say, I wish they'd contact you more often about this.
0: I don't have Dr. Yoder power or Craig Allen power.
1: Well, Dr. Yoder wishes he had Craig Allen power.
0: Don't we?
1: Or don't say, you're going to say
0: Project Hail Mary power. Oh. I just don't.
1: First and 10 at the 49. Now this handoff goes left side. Herring hitting the backfield, knocked back. A loss of one for the Indians after the forward progress. It'll be second down and long coming up. We'll see what the Indians do in this situation now. Mobley doing a good job getting that push up front. They kind of knew what to expect there. Osage kind of predictable on first downs at time. We talked about that on the way up here where you're normally going to get a run from school of the Osage on first down. Moberly kind of expected it at that point, got the push into the backfield, take Herring down, and now it's second down and 11 from the 48.
0: Yeah, I suppose when you're good at what you can do, you know, you can be a little predictable. We haven't seen Sperling carry the ball just yet. Let's see if he gets his number called now.
1: Sperling will roll out, now looking for his man, has Schreiman out in the flat. Tries to cut back in right near the sideline, but knocked down, but cross midfield in Moberly territory. And Hunter Schreiman gets in on the offense for the first time this season after missing last week due to injury. And he'll set up third down and four now for the Indians. And that's just to get him into rhythm, Steve. That's what that was, a nice little play set up for him. Nice throw by Sperling. Schreiman brings it in, and now a big-time third down play coming up for this Osage offense on their first possession of the night. 7:49 left to go here in the first quarter. Sperling with the hard count, fakes the handoff, now rolls out to the right. Here comes some pressure. He'll flip it out for Schreiman. Schreiman has to come back for it. And they say the ball hits the ground, and he's unable to bring it in, and that'll bring up fourth down. Moberly decides to dial up the pressure there. Osage kind of having to take a second to let that play develop, and by the time Sperling got the play actions off, he turned around and had players right in his face. And when you're rolling out to the left, Steve, as a right-handed quarterback, sure, that is tough to make that throw.
0: But I like getting Schreiman, like you said, involved early. He's definitely good. You know, we talked about last week, we don't know that Schreiman, no one's saying Schreiman would have changed the outcome of the game, but he certainly would have changed the narrative of it. It looks like we're going to punt here. I was wondering if we go fourth and five here. We're going to try to put him in. Oh, here we're coming up, calling off the punt.
1: Probably just going to use a hard count here. Coach Jolly will take a timeout. We'll take a timeout as well. This timeout brought to you by Berkshire Hathaway and Matt Trimpf. We'll see what Osage does on fourth down coming out of this timeout. We'll take a break. Osage down 7-0. Their first drive of the night. 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
1: Back here in Moberly, Missouri, a school Osage has a fourth down and four coming up from the Moberly 45-yard line. They lined up in punt formation, then brought it in, tried to draw the Spartans offsides. Could not do so. We'll see what they elect to do here. Three wide receivers out to the left for the Indians here on fourth down. Look for Sperling to roll out that way. And they get it out to Butler in space. He's going to get a block, trying to push forward. And he's going to be brought down right at the marker. And I think if Butler had cut back in, Steve, he might have had a lane towards the first down. He's just trying to follow his blockers there. Needed four, got three. It's a turnover back to the Spartans.
0: Just almost looked to me like he lost his footing, right? Yep. I mean, he had the space, and he's just trying to cut in and just lost his footing on this turf and goes down.
1: I like the call, though. And getting Butler out into space, not trying to get him on the toss, just get him out there. And then you had good blocks out on the edge. He just ran right into his blocker after tripping. Now first play from Moberly. They want to throw, and they throw it right to Krantz over on the sideline. It's intercepted, and he's going to take it back to the half.
0: There we go, baby.
1: Osage touchdown.
0: No yellow on the field. That's a good one. I love it.
1: And he just threw it right at Owen Krantz, Steve. I think just a miscommunication over there, a turnover, and a touchdown.
5: Number 23, Owen Krantz.
0: And we talked about, you know, I heard an interviewer this week about just what a special player Owen Krantz was, and he certainly showed it right there. Who's the number of the quarterback here? I wouldn't even running stats here. Who's the QB?
1: That's 13.
0: 13.
1: No, it's 12.
0: 12,
1: Titans.
0: There we go.
1: Now a new kicker out here for Osage. This is Layla Bean, Steve. And Layla Bean is going to put it through for an extra point to tie this one up at 7. The turnover, the interception, turns into a touchdown for School of the Osage. We are tied up at 7. We'll come back with the kickoff after this. 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
1: Back here in Moberly, Missouri, and the Osage defense coming up big. Owen Krantz with the interception return for a touchdown. That's the first Osage, or excuse me, the first turnover this season for the Osage defense, and that turnover brought to you by Cabinetry Pros, or if you like, Cabinetry Pros.
0: I tell you what, we saw some good things out of Owen Krantz last week. He was probably one of the high points of that tough loss, and what a great play for the young man, just being in the right place at the right time and taking advantage of the opportunity. There was nobody with a chance to stop him.
1: Just a sophomore. And he played well on defense last week, like you said. Now another good return on a short kick. And now Moberly, this offense, will come back out and take over at their own 41-yard line. So the Cabinetry Pros turnover turns into a touchdown for the Indians. And the defensive touchdown ties this one up at 7 here in the first quarter, brought to you by First Bank of the Lake.
0: All right, so, you know, football is a game of answering adversity here. Spartans faced a little bit of adversity here on that pick six. Let's see how they respond.
1: Under center once again now. Run goes out to the left side, following his blockers, now cutting back in. Past the first down marker, past midfield. And at that point, after that last play, I was going to say, look for a healthy dose of runs here from the Spartans after it worked so well for them on the first drive of the night.
0: Gain of 15, crossing midfield, I should say, and just all kinds of blockers there in the right space. And, you know, Hunter Schreiman, he makes a difference, but you don't want him to be the one making the tackle.
1: Yeah,
0: right?
1: He's had to make some tackles here in this first quarter already. Now back under center, two running backs behind him. Fakes the handoff, looking to throw. Looking downfield, now hit from behind. Shakes off the defender, moves forward, past the first down marker, or right at it. And Steve Osage had the quarterback in the backfield, and two Osage defenders colliding with one another allow the quarterback to get away. First down for them once again, two plays, two first downs. And it is first and 10 at the 34 with 6:42 left to go here in the first quarter.
0: Yeah, gain of 10 there, as you said. To me, that's about experience, right? It's just about anticipating and knowing where he's going to be and being in the right spot. We're just kind of struggling with timing here.
1: Back under center, man in motion. Man in motion gets the handoff, and he gets out to the left side. He's in space, breaks the initial tackle as well before being knocked out of – no. Near the sideline, stays in bounds, continues to go, gets inside the 10 for another Moberly first down. And that was Colin Knox with the run there. He got put into motion pre-snap. And then again, Steve, just evading a tackle out there on the left side, and then that allows him to pick up multiple yards after that.
0: Yeah, I've got a 27-yard carry there. Again, just basic sound football, using your blocks, taking advantage of the opportunities, and missed tackles.
1: First and goal from the 7. This handoff goes left side, finding the gap over there and into the end zone. Touchdown, Spartans. They answer quickly. Driving down the field and putting it in. That's Keegan Graves over on the left side, finding the lane and putting the Spartans back on top, 13-7. Extra point pending. Snap back, hold down, kick is up, and it is no good. Hits the goalpost. That'll keep the score 13-7. We'll take a break, come back with the kickoff. Osage will get the ball back on offense once again after this. 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
1: Back here at Moberly, Missouri. Almost at School of the Osage. That's where we were last week. Spartans score a touchdown, extra point, no good, hitting the post. It is 13-7, and another short drive with some big plays on it for this Moberly offense, Steve.
0: Yeah, four plays, 59 yards, chunks of yards, 15 yards, 10 yards, 27 yards, 7 yards for the touchdown. We're just settled for a second or third down.
1: Kick goes over to the sideline where Herring has to field it, and Osage will take over first and 10 from the 20-yard line.
5: Herring on the return.
1: So kicking it away from Butler. This will be the second time on offense for the Osage Indians. And you hope that this offense can get things figured out here.
0: Well,
1: so close.
0: Based on what we're seeing from the defense, they're going to have to score some points. We're going to have to chew up some yards here. They had some success on that last drive, just stalled out about midfield. Gage Turnier there
1: was
0: with
1: that
0: the carry.
1: Yeah, with the loss. So I was looking at the broadcast trying to make sure it was good.
0: So loses about a yard on that one. And we kind of saw that last week. We had some early success, just very early success carrying the ball, and then they kind of figured us out, and we didn't have much success after that. Now, again, we haven't seen Sperling with the carry just yet, and he was a big part of any success we had last week.
1: Sperling talking to the running backs behind him, setting up the play. Now looking to throw, gets it out to Schreiman. Schreiman with the quick turn and the stiff arm. Stays inbounds, hit by multiple defenders, now surrounded. Looking like the Coliseum out there, Steve. That's a little history reference about Spartans for you. Actually, it's not. That's not the Spartans, right? Were the Spartans in the Coliseum? How would you know?
0: I think that's more of a Greek thing. I think,
1: you're a math teacher. Why
0: well, that's true.
1: You?
0: That's true. So here we go. Schreiman getting him involved again. And Schreiman, even though he's kind of struggled a little bit with injuries, coming off injuries there, he didn't look like he was afraid of contact right there. So we're bringing the ball up to what, the 33-yard line?
1: Yeah, certainly wasn't shying away from it.
0: Gain of 13 on that one.
1: He got plenty of it. A gaggle of Spartans over there. Now three wide receivers out to the right for Sperling. He's going to roll out that way, looking to keep it, trying to get to the edge. Now cuts back in. He's hit, pushed forward, maybe gets back to the line of scrimmage. So Osage trying to spread the defense out there and then move into a designed run for Sperling. Doesn't pick up anything. It'll be second down and 10. 4:35 left to go here in the first quarter. Clock running. Osage down by 6.
0: Just seeing that replay of Hunter Schreiman, man. He's like a pinball getting batted around there. Nothing like getting hit a few times to say, I'm back in this one.
1: Yeah, that'll wake you up real quick. And, of course, that's our pregame. You and I.
0: Just hitting each other? I think just one way, actually.
1: Yeah, I just hit you. Second and 10. Faking the handoff. Now, Sperling spun around in the backfield and spun down. And Osage not getting the push up front that they need to set up these play actions. Play actions just getting too long back there. And by the time Sperling gets turned around, Steve, he's got guys in the backfield with him.
0: Third down, 18, just didn't have a chance. And, you know, Sperling is kind of mobile. He can escape some people, but just didn't have an opportunity to do that there. Third and 18, that's a tough place to be.
1: Yeah, good push to get back there on him, and then didn't let Sperling get away, took him down. Now three wide receivers out to the right, one out to the left. Man in motion is Butler. He'll take the handoff. Going to the left, and he's taken down pretty quickly. It'll be three and out for the Indians.
0: Spotting the ball at the 25-yard line. Fourth down and 18, or they're saying maybe a loss of one. It looks like they just kept the yardstick about where it was.
1: Now, Steve, I don't want to manifest anything, but if it wasn't for penalties last week, Bolivar would have taken a couple punts back for touchdowns. Special teams, something that the Indians hoping to improve on after last week. We'll see what this punt try looks like here. Sperling back, set to receive. Does so. And he'll kick it away. Pretty good boot past midfield. Going to be fielded cleanly. No, not
0: Look at that.
1: Cleanly.
0: Another
1: ball
0: turnover,
1: on the
0: maybe.
1: Deck. And it's going to be recovered by the Indians. So the punt is muffed and then recovered by Owen Krantz.
0: What a game he's having. Good. We're going to put that on the right on the 40-yard line. It looks like we're going to spot that.
1: So first and 10 coming up for the Indians. And they have been the benefactor of a few mistakes from the Spartans here in this first quarter. 2:44 left to go. Osage will take back over after Krantz recovers the bobbled punt.
0: And at this point, that's really what is keeping Osage in the game here. Just a couple big mistakes by the Spartans, and that's part of the story.
1: Got to take advantage here. I tell you what, we haven't really seen Osage do it after the first game, but I'd kind of like to see maybe something down the field here, see what we can get. Go for it. They will hand it off to Turnier, trying to go right side, and there's just nothing doing over there. Offensive line struggling to get a push up front. If that wasn't, they say no gain, no loss. And Turnier got back to the line of scrimmage. It'll be second down and 10 now. Sorry, I'm not trying to get up on top of you here. I mean,
0: no,
1: it's nice and cool up here, so
0: you're
1: I just figured we can just share some body heat.
0: Where's our water break? That's what I was asking a few moments ago.
1: I think Mike's bringing it, but he's all the way at the lake. So. Second down and 10, Sperling back in the pistol. But he's all the way at the lake. So. Second down and 10, Sperling back in the pistol. And he'll take the snap. Now play out.

0: play call. He was double covered, but it was just the ball was thrown perfectly just beyond the defenders, and Butler had a chance. I'm not going to fault him for not coming down for it, but that would have been obviously a big, big play for Osage. Now we're looking at another third and long, third and 10 here. What are we going to come up with?
1: Well, that's what I said. That's what I was saying. That's what I like to see coming out of a timeout, or excuse me, out of a turnover, is just getting a chance to go down the field. Timeout going to be taken here before this third down play. We will keep it here on this one. Osage has now used two timeouts here in the first quarter. But Osage, the benefactor so far of two turnovers and looking to turn some positive momentum out of that now. Going to have to convert third and long. Osage, you know, does not like to find themselves in these types of situations, third and long. That's why you try and set up the run on first and second down. And we didn't see a lot of plays last week that were big plays for the Indians. We haven't seen who that player has been or is going to be for School of the Osage, Steve.
0: Well, you know, you got to feel, I would think offensively, you feel the pressure when you see that not only is our defense not able to stop them, we're really struggling to slow them down. And so every possession, it just means that much more, especially off of a turnover. We'd love to continue this drive and get some points on the board.
1: Of course, those timeouts brought to you by Berkshire Hathaway and Matt Shrimp. As Osage looks to convert third and 10 here and try and keep this drive going into Moberly territory. Three wide receivers, Steve, out to the short side of the field. And Quinn Butler by himself over here on the left. Now man in motion is Colt Butler.
0: What do we got here? Stopping the play. Timeout by the Spartans. Saw something they didn't like.
1: Yeah, and Matt Shrimp and Berkshire Hathaway very thankful for another plug. For a timeout here. We'll keep it here once again. Steve.
0: Matt Shrimp calling all these timeouts here.
1: It's all about, I got to get it out there any way you can.
0: Hey, good news for our Osage fans here on site. They're in the shade. Man, the sun has set behind the press box here, and everybody's just a little bit more comfortable. I know you were worried, folks. Want to let you know.
1: People listening are probably in their cars, the comfort of their cars or their homes. If you are outside watching this, go inside. Do not be out in the heat watching our broadcast.
0: Hey, I just got my water break.
1: I'm sure my fiance is bringing my water break as well. All the way from Richland, Missouri.
0: Dude, that's nice cold water too.
1: I hate you.
0: You want to, I drink out of this side.
1: You're
0: you
1: dead
0: want
1: to,
0: drink,
1: to me.
0: You want to drink out of the other side?
1: Mike might not care, but I know you do. All right, third down and long. Coming out of that timeout.
0: Now, what do you think? Yeah, it's got to be a new play, right?
1: Yeah, you can't run the same thing you were just showing before. So,
0: but it caught them off guard enough, worth enough to waste a timeout there by the Spartans.
1: Osage down 13-7, 2:02 left to go here in the first quarter. Brought to you by First Bank of the Lake. Now two wide receivers out to the left, two running backs flank Sperling. Sperling rolls out to the left, looking to throw down the field, has his man in the flats. That's Butler. He spins off a tackle, breaks into the secondary, and he's going to go into the end zone for a touchdown.
2: Touchdown, Osage.
1: Butler went in that second part of the secondary, just laid down, Steve, between the cornerback and the safety in the soft part of that zone. And when he caught the pass, he did the spin move to juke off a tackle and run into the end zone untouched for a touchdown.
0: I tell you what, Butler's already having a lot better night tonight than he did last week. He took kind of a beating last week. Took some hard, hard hits. But, again, you're right, just great move, yards after catch, and great job by the quarterback, just placing the ball well. Faced a little pressure, but got rid of the ball at the right time. And a big play for Osage, third and 10. And our second consecutive extra point by Layla Bean.
1: Is good, and that'll put Osage out in front. 14-13, 1:53 left to go on the first. We'll take a break. Come back with the kickoff after this. 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
1: A 40-yard touchdown.

0: from Blaine Sperling to Colt Butler, their first of the season, respectively. And the extra point from Layla Bean puts the Indians in front 14-13 here in this first quarter. 1:53 left to go. Off two turnovers, spurned by Owen Krantz, both of them. Osage has taken advantage, and they find themselves up by one here.
1: And sometimes that's just you got to take advantage of opportunities when they're laid right at you. And so defense has not looked good yet, but Osage taking advantage of opportunities. And I love sometimes you just have to have your playmakers make plays. And so we give credit to Blaine Sperling and Cole Butler doing what they have to do to keep Osage in this one.
0: Layla Bean will kick it away. It's going to be kicked short and then muffed once again by the returner as he just could not get a grip on it. And has to go down to the turf, and that's where Mobley will take over, first and 10 at the 26. Hey, nice kick there by Layla Bean. Putting it up there on the up, man.
1: Coaches showing some confidence in her for sure.
0: Inability to field that one will make it first and 10 deeper in Osage territory. This has been their deepest start of the night so far for the Spartans.
1: And again, I think a win here for Osage at this point, they got to slow them down here.
0: Absolutely.
1: Okay, we got to force some second, third, and longs here.
0: Not to borrow from the Steve Adams playbook, but absolutely. One wide receiver out. Handoff going to go left side. Now cutting back in, hit from behind, and brought down.
1: Well, that was Keegan, I think.
0: And that was Nick Gattemeyer making the tackle. After a gain of two. So nice job by Gattemeyer coming back into the play. After Keegan got past the line of scrimmage, Gattemeyer comes in, hits him from behind, takes him down, makes it second down and 8.
1: And a gain of 2, that's a win. That's a big win. Okay, that's a stop for us at this point. Let's see another one here. Force him into 3rd and long.
0: Now under center. Clock running, coming up on 1 minute to go here in the first. Handoff going now, cutting it out. Hit and drug a few feet, but the tackle made. I think that was Schreiman making the play, and that'll be 3rd down and 1 now after the gain of about 7.
1: Calling the. Oh, I think they're signaling the first down.
0: Oh, are they? Okay. It was real close. And of course, our angle over here, hard to tell.
1: Well, they signal late, but here we go. 1st down and 10.
0: I'm already in basketball out of bounds form, missing all those. Handoff's going to come right here towards us. Left side now cuts back in. Two Indians make the tackle right near the first down marker, and that might be enough for another first down. Schreiman makes the hit, and then Skylar Gilmore comes in to help him finish it off. Another first down, though, and it's going to be 1st and 10 from the Moberly 47-yard line.
1: Another carry by Keegan, so we're looking. We held him to 2. Now it's 8 yards, 10 yards, and so this has kind of been the story of the night here. Got to slow him down. Ooh, little movement on the line, yellow in the air.
0: Yeah, quarterback under center using the hard count. And that's our guy, Steve. That's Zion Lewis jumping off sides. Did you have him in school?
1: I did. He's a likable kid for sure.
0: Well, we definitely liked what we saw at the Jamboree, and now he's getting to play some. Due to that, I think he just came off the field, though, after that, jumping off sides.
1: Going to move the ball across midfield here to the 48. 1st down and 5. We don't need to help them.
0: No, not at all. Under 20 seconds to go here, likely the last play of the first quarter. Tidings under center. Man in motion, gets the ball. Knocked into the backfield. Schreiman over there trying to make the play, misses the shoestring tackle, now bouncing it out to the outside. Cutting back in, looking for a blocker downfield before being knocked out of bounds at the 14-yard line. Schreiman tried to come up and step up and make the play in the first level. Just unable to do so. That's the last play of the first quarter as the timer ran out during that play. Second quarter coming up after this. We'll take a break. Come back with more School of the Osage action after this. Osage up 14-13. 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
0: Back here at Boberly, Missouri, one quarter of play in the books. And after 12 minutes, Osage up by 1-14-13 over the Moberly Spartans. Craig out alongside Steve Adams, Project Hail Mary running the camera for us tonight. As a big run by the Spartans gets them inside the red zone, it'll be first and 10 coming up from the 15-yard line for them.
1: Corbin Phipps with a big carry. His first touch of the night goes for 33 yards. And, you know, just when your defense kind of breaks down a little bit, you put some of your players, when one person doesn't get the job done, it puts pressure on others. And it just seemed to kind of break down. And, you know, Hunter Stryman has to come up to take a risk here, misses the tackle, and it goes for a big one here. I didn't catch who finally brought him down out of bounds there, but another big chunk for the Spartans. The only thing, you know, Spartans making some big mistakes, cost the turnovers that are keeping Osage in the game here.
3: Start the second quarter.
1: A stop here keeping them out of the end zone would be big, big victory for Osage.
0: First and 10 from the 15. Tidings looking to throw. Falls back now, throws it over the middle, and there's two Spartans there. One of them makes the play with the catch in the end zone for a touchdown. Touchdown Spartans off the 15-yard touchdown throw. That was Tidings finding Tyler Lindsay in the end zone for a touchdown. Extra point pending. Kick is up, and this one looks to be good. That makes the score 20-14 as we will take a break. Come back with the kickoff after this. 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
0: First play of the second quarter results in a 15-yard touchdown. Tidings to Lindsay. As the Spartans go back out in front after the extra point, 20-14 as they get set to kick it away to the Indians.
1: Five plays, 68 yards. Time of possession, just a tick under 2 minutes here. Chunks of 2 yards, 8 yards, 10 yards, 5 yards, 33 yards, and then the 15-yard touchdown.
0: Ball kicked away, and Butler lets it go into the end zone. It'll be a touchback. Osage will take over first and 10 from their own 20.
1: Osage offense here still, again, once again, put in a position to needing to answer. Osage leading after the first quarter here until that score. And, again, if you just saw the stats and what we're giving up defensively, you certainly wouldn't guess that. But, again, taking advantage of big mistakes by the Spartans, taking those opportunities, turning them into scores, and now we're going to have to earn this the hard way. We got 80 yards in front of us to answer.
0: It'll be three wide receivers out to the right for Sperling. That's Butler, Schreiman, and I believe Mason Brown over there. And the pitch goes out to the right to Herring, where a flag is thrown.
3: No play, penalty marker down.
1: Seems, trying to interpret where they're pointing here.
0: Maybe a
3: false start.
0: False start, a legal procedure brought to you by Judge Judy. First and 15 coming up.
1: Yeah, and you think, okay, not a big deal. No, it's a big deal when you're starting your drive on the 15-yard line, right? First and 15, that just is a momentum killer, and it just changes what you can call here from the line of scrimmage. Those kind of mistakes matter.
0: See, Osage in a bit of a deeper hole. Now they have things in tight. Only one wide receiver out to the left. That's Schreiman. Sperling back in the pistol. He'll take the snap. Fakes the handoff, looking to throw. Throws it out in the flat. This is Preston Glenn. Office aide extraordinaire, Preston Glenn with the reception. And gain there.
1: Bringing the ball out to, what, with the 20 here, we're saying? No, the 26.
0: 10-yard gain, second down and five coming up.
1: And again, without that penalty, that's a first down. Love to see that from Preston Glenn. Love, you tried to get him some action in Jamboree, had a catch or two last week. Nice. Nice target there and reception. And he really rescued our quarterback who was under duress at the moment.
0: Sperling looking to throw this one quickly. That pass tip knocked up in the air and down before it could be caught by anyone. So looking to get the quick throw out there. Nice job by the Spartan defense.
1: Third and four, pretty deep in here, our own end of the field. Pretty manageable third down. We'll see what we predict here. Sperling going to keep this one?
0: I don't know. Handoff's going to go to Butler, and the high snap just made it a bit of a late start on that play, and Butler winds up losing five. It'll be fourth down and 10 coming up for the Indians.
1: You know, and that's the thing about plays like that, that they can be big reward, but it's a little bit of a risk there, too. When they're able to bust right through the line, you get the high snap, and Butler just has no chance, man. He's getting contact. He's lucky to have hold of the ball here as he goes to the ground.
0: Now Sperling back to punt this one away, standing on his own five-yard line. Snap is back. Sperling will kick this one away. Nice spiral off to the left side. Takes a good bounce past midfield. Will bounce forward just a little bit more. We'll be officially down, and that's where Moberly will take over. First and 10 from their own 42-yard line.
3: Moberly have the ball first and 10 from their own 42.
1: All right, here we go. Spartans. Come up with a big stop here. First and 10 on their own 41. Osage defense looking for their first stop of the night.
0: Chance for this Moberly offense to kind of bust this game open a bit. They've looked good on offense. Handoff coming. Right side. Cut back in. Tackle made by Cooper Glover. They said Butler, but it looked like Glover was the one that came in and made that hit there. After a gain of about six, that'll make his second down and four.
1: Ball spotted at the 47. Graves having a pretty good night so far.
0: 9:51 left to go here in this second quarter.
1: He's got six carries for 48 yards.
0: Now this handoff up the middle, a lot of space, cutting back in. And that was Drew Smothers, a senior, with a big hole over there on the left side of the line. And he's able to pick up some big yards, get across midfield for a first down, first and 10 from the Osage 40 coming
1: up. Gain of 13. Drew Smothers he started out as quarterback last year. He's the one that had the ACL tear in the game against us, but really kind of changed the narrative of the game. Running the ball there.
0: Look like that has slowed him down at all. Looks like he has recovered well from that injury. Tidings under center, letting the play develop. Now cutting back in and just getting the good push up front are these Moberly Spartans right now. And just able to get the play set up and then get it off to their guy. This time it's Colin Knox getting the carry. And it's just a lot of space in the middle of that field, Steve. He picks up four before being brought down. It'll be second down and six coming up. This Osage front going to have to get a bit of a push. Have to make things uncomfortable on these plays that are taking a while to develop these handoffs.
1: Yeah, and the Spartans are doing a good job of staying balanced, even within the running game. You know, Graves is getting a lot of carries, but you never know who the ball's going to he's had several of them carry. Oh, we got throwing down the field.
0: A lot of contact out there, good defense. from Skylar Gilmore. Looked like he initially got beat on the play, and then great recovery speed by Gilmore, and he's able to defend that pass and knock it down. Looking for the home run. In football? Surely
1: it's still baseball season.
0: Not for every team. I'll get there at halftime. Why you gotta tilt me like that, Steve? Third down and six coming up for the Spartans. Now this handoff just going to go right up the middle. And able to get into the secondary. Safety falls down. And that's an easy touchdown for Drew Smothers. A 36-yard touchdown run for Smothers puts another six on the board for the Spartans to make it 26-14 now.
1: It's the big chunks. It's the big chunks we're giving up here. Right up the gut, Drew Smothers with two big carries on that drive.
0: The extra point is up and through and good. Score is 27-14. We'll take a break. Come back. Osage offense back on the field after this. 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
1: Back here in Moberly, Missouri, a 36-yard touchdown run from Smothers has put the Spartans up 27-14 over the School of the Osage Indians. They get set to get the ball back here.
2: Drive took about 2 minutes, five plays, 59 yards, chunks of 6, 13, 4, and of course the big one was a 36-yarder by Smothers.
1: Butler tries to let that ball bounce into the end zone, has to wind up fielding it, finds a lane on the left side, brings it up to about the 27, and that is where Osage will take over on this drive. First and 10 coming up.
3: Butler on the return.
1: After the nice return from Butler, who seemed resigned just to have it be a touchback, but winds up bringing it out to about the 25.
3: 23-yard return. Osage takes over first and 10 from their 25.
1: Need to see this Osage offense get going. That first drive, they picked up a couple first downs, and then it's just kind of been Moberly's been able to get that push up front, and it's really kind of taken this Osage offense out of their rhythm.
2: Moberly getting the stops, and Moberly making us earn it.
1: This run's going to go up the middle. That's Herring. He's going to pick up two before being brought down. Second down and 8 after the run by Herring. We are under 8 minutes to go here in this second quarter, brought to you by American Sun Control.
3: Money on the stop, Chance Munson. Trip Williams. And 2. Second down, 8.
1: Going to have to get a few more yards than 2. 3 wide receivers out to the right. That's Butler, Schreiman, and Brown. Sperling looking to throw. He's going to get it over to Quinn Butler. Butler makes the spin move over near the sideline, but I believe that's enough for Pacific Pools' first down over there. Got Quinn Butler isolated over there on the left side, one-on-one. He makes the catch, then the spin move, and gets just past the first down marker. And that's a Pacific Pools' first down from Quinn Butler.
2: And if you're scouting Osage, maybe Quinn Butler is not the number one threat you're preparing for, but he had some good catches last week, and he's playing a factor here so far tonight. I like the isolating him over here, and, you know, you get all the attention with the three wides on our side, and he was by himself and took advantage of the opportunity.
1: Now two wide receivers out to the right with two running backs flanking Sperling. He'll take the snap, looking to roll out to the right. And Sperling going to have to get rid of it, tries to float it down the field, throws it out of bounds. Smart, heady play there from Sperling. Winds up being incomplete, out of bounds. It'll be second down and 10 coming up.
2: Hey, we got to have better pass protection on that side of the line here, on that right side. Just kind of breaking through, didn't hold the edge, and put Sperling in a bad spot. Second down and long.
1: 6:58 left to go here in the second quarter, brought to you by American Sun Control. Play coming in from the sideline. Glenn steps off. Brown steps on.
2: Got Quinn Butler here on this side of the field this time, and the three on the other.
1: Fake the handoff. Sperling tries to keep it, and he's immediately knocked down in the backfield for a loss of 2. And again, that's just Osage getting pushed around up front. Moberly getting that push up front, getting into the backfield, and by the time Sperling tries to set up the play action and get it going, he's already got defenders in the backfield trying to get him.
2: And Sperling getting knocked around a little bit there, getting a little abuse here on that play. Got to hold the line to be able to have a play work out like that. I like the play. I like how it drew up. It just, without the protection, it breaks down.
1: Sperling takes a snap here on third down. Sits in the pocket, now looks to throw. He'll step up, has some space over on the left side. Needs to make a guy miss. Does so, stays on his feet, dives forward. And a rough spot from the referee.
2: Oh, that's a tough
1: there.
2: Spot for sure for us. Spotting the ball at the 44-yard line, about a yard short.
1: And it looked like he tried to dive for the first down, and certainly in a matter of where the ball was, he got it. But this winds up being fourth down and 1, and now a big play for the Indians on this drive.
2: You go for it and don't get it. That's a pretty short field for the Spartans, but, boy, you'd like to extend this drive and keep their offense off the field.
1: Probably just a hard count here. We'll see what Osage does. Nope, they snap it, and a flag is thrown.
3: Don't play. Penalty marker down. Prior to the snap. Ooh. The start. It's the Indians.
1: So that false start on fourth and one sets it back to fourth down and six, and you're likely punting from here now. And I just watched the Sperling run back over here on your screen. I don't know. I don't understand the spot.
3: Now, from the 39, with six to go, it's
1: so Sperling will be back to kick it away. Pretty good punt last time out.
3: Sperling in punt formation. Knocks back deep for the Spartans.
1: Timeout taken. This one brought to you by Berkshire Hathaway and Matt Shrimp. We'll take a timeout as well. Osage down 27-14 here in the second. 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
1: Fourth down and one at the 46-yard line. Osage tried to set up the quick snap and winds up getting called for the false start, pushing them back to fourth down and six now. So a big play winds up resulting in a potential punt coming up here for School of the Osage. Sperling back, set to punt this one away. Gets it. And he will kick it. It's a spiral line drive going right towards the receiver, but the Osage defender's there. It's going to take an Osage bounce, and this will be the worst starting position of the night for the Spartans, but this Osage defense going to have to come out and at the very least find a way to slow down this Spartan offense, Steve.
3: 43-yard kick, no return.
2: Yeah, and honestly, you could argue that Osage defense is looking for their first stop of the year, really. If you go back just to talking about the starting squad here, we got to find a way. We got to have a victory, and for us right now, victory is getting the offense off the field, giving our guys a chance to go after it.
1: 5:59 left to go here in the second quarter, brought to you by American Sun Control. Ball starting at the 18-yard line for Moberly. Tidings under center. Man in motion, pre-snap. Handoff goes up the middle. And he has got all kinds of space, bouncing it out to the outside. That smothers Steve. And he's going to be at the 40, the 30, the 25, 10. Gets a block downfield into the end zone. One play, touchdown for Moberly.
2: Hey, what a big down. You don't see that very often. But who was our? We had 21 coming down. That was Skylar Gilmore going to chase him down. And what a great downfield block by Smothers' teammate there to set him right free. It is about the 5 or 10-yard line. Breaks him right into the end zone.
1: Extra point pending, 33-14 the score here in the second quarter. Snap is back, hold is down, kick is up, and it is good. It is 34-14, 21 unanswered for the Spartans. We'll be back with a kickoff after this. 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
1: Back here in Moberly, Missouri, one play, one score for the Spartans, an 88-yard touchdown run for Smothers. And he has a pretty good stat line tonight, Steve, already just with 5:45 left to go here in the
2: second.
1: Yeah,
2: well, when you get a carry for 80-plus yards, that helps you a bit. He's got five carries for 147 yards and two touchdowns. Not a bad night for the young lad here.
1: Kick is away. And Butler will let this one bounce. And he's going to have to field it at the 1-yard line. He'll pick it up and tries to bring it back. Spins off a tackle and brought down at the 14-15-yard line. And Butler just trying to let that ball bounce into the end zone for a touchback, and the ball just stops on the one-yard line. So pretty talented kicking tonight from the Spartans. And now Osage will have to take over at the 15-yard line, first and 10 here with 5:41 left to go in the second.
2: And I feel like Butler's making the right decision, right? You would just expect that ball to carry on into the end zone, and it doesn't. And I don't know how you kick it like that way to make it die, but it just dies right there at the two, and he has to make a decision.
1: Sperling out. He's flanked by two running backs. Takes the snap, looking to throw, does so quickly out to Butler. Butler has to come up, make the catch, and then he's brought down immediately after a gain of about two.
2: Spot the ball here. We're going to say maybe the 18-yard line here.
3: Tackled immediately by Hudson Pallon.
1: Just trying to get some positive momentum going here on the offensive side. Osage has not scored since the first quarter when they led 14-13 after one.
2: Yeah, and I think what we're seeing from Osage is a little bit uncharacteristic in terms of our identity shifting a little bit. You know, typically we want to be a run first, open up the pass, but now we're being pass first, and Sperling throwing it down the middle of the field.
1: Trying to find Butler. He was covered well downfield. Incomplete pass. Just did not get an angle on it. That's Isaac Avery with the coverage on Butler down the field.
2: Third down and long, third down and seven, deep in their own territory. Osage just kind of taking some chances here, trying to change the narrative of this game, trying to answer. And, you know, when you've given up three straight scores here without an answer, puts the pressure on the offense to come up with something.
1: You got to try and give your defense, the guys that don't play both sides of the ball, kind of a breather. Mm-hmm. Try and get a sustained drive so you can get them off the field for a bit.
3: Third down.
2: Another flag, boy.
3: Seven to go.
2: This will be the third, I think, penalty against.
3: Yeah. False start.
2: Third false start against Osage here. Just killers. Going to bring it back to, about the 13 there.
1: Third down and 13 coming up. It is under 5 minutes left to go here in the second, 4:55 on the clock. Sperling back in the shotgun. Got three wide receivers out to the left. Need 13 yards. And he's flushed out of the pocket. Now he's going to step up, floats one out, looking for his man. A catch downfield. Two Indians and two Spartans in the area. And that was Herring that came down with it. That is a Pacific Pools first down.
2: Shryman limping off there. He was part of the action there. It was he and Herring there fighting for that ball almost, kind of almost a tip drill. Nice job by Sperling kind of making the escape. And so we are spotting the ball here right at the 30-yard line. Gain of 17 on that play. It's a big play. We had to have it. First down and 10 at the 30.
1: Nice job by Herring. Just finding that ball and going up and getting it. Now man in motion, left to right. Sperling takes a snap, now floats it out, and just over Herring's hands, almost intercepted, but falls to the ground, incomplete. Second down coming up.
3: Sperling's pass, incomplete, looking for Herring.
2: And we're not even trying to run the ball at this point, right?
1: No, I'm a little shocked that we're going away from our identity so much. I'm not sure what the call is here. Oh, there's a player down. It was behind this window pane here. I was like, I know Osage doesn't have any timeouts.
2: He's back up. Seems like maybe just a situation of having a cramp. Speaking of, Greg, can you stretch me out here?
1: Yeah, just lay down here. That's our Lake Regional Health System injury report on Steve Adams. This is now 4 years going of Steve's brain cramp.
2: Calling out my most important muscle.
1: Certainly not your biggest.
2: Speaking of looking to redeem myself.
1: That's right, after that poor showing last week.
2: Bounce back from a struggle, just a bad performance last week at halftime.
1: You voiced a text me this week over the weekend saying, I got to bounce back in a big way. So I got you set up. We got Adams Family Feud coming up at halftime. Going to be a good time. Sperling looking to throw. He's going to hand it off to Krantz up the middle. On the running back draw there, Krantz able to get a couple yards. Nice read by the guys up front for the Spartans to make that stop. There was some open space there in the middle of the field had Krantz been able to get to the second level. But that good push up front and then able to bounce back quickly to bring down Krantz makes it third down and eight. Seven, my screen says.
2: Yeah, given that we were going, you know, to the air several plays in a row there, trying to throw things out of balance that way. Spartans still ready, still not surprised by our run play. Got another third long here.
1: Herring and Turnier around Sperling. Two wide receivers out. Sperling rolls out to the right. Just flicks it out to Schreiman. Schreiman, stutter step, misses a tackle. Now past midfield, cuts back in at the 40. Evades two more tackles before being brought down, and Schreiman making that play happen over on the sideline, beats his initial defender, and then just the little, it was the old Chris Berman, whoop, whoop, just making a couple moves like that to find an opening and get down the field.
2: Gain of 32, Osage getting their own big chunk there, and I tell you what, Schreiman is slippery. Glad to see him out there. He kind of limped off a couple plays before on that little tip play with Herring, making a difference there for us.
1: Now Sperling will hand this one off to Turnier up the middle. Osage looking to get a push. Turnier keeping the legs churning and bouncing forward. He picks up five. So Osage getting the big chunks of yards from Schreiman there. Like you said, Osage hasn't seen big chunks like that since I graduated in 2002.
2: Gain of five by Turnier. I love it. That's a good, tough run by the young man.
1: Oh, we need to see several of those.
2: I don't love your big chunks. I don't even know how to respond to that.
1: Another run for Turnier as he tries to go, or excuse me, that's Herring trying to go right side. And he's hit at the line of scrimmage. Push backward, forward progress, gives him maybe a yard. We'll keep it third down and five here. Obviously, two down territory for the Indians. 2:24 left to go here in this second quarter. The wind really picking up here in Moberly, though. You got to be careful. These ever-changing weather conditions up here in Moberly certainly keeping you on your toes. Oh, and there it is. Just a small front clearly moving out quickly.
2: As a fan, Craig. That was a fan.
1: We don't get many of those.
2: No, we no, that's the kind you plug in.
1: Oh, sorry. No. That makes more sense.
2: I think so. Were they trying to be nice to us? Or
1: I think they were trying to help us out. They saw us sweating over here, but it just wound up being a tornado condition up here. Timeout taken on the field, brought to you by Berkshire Hathaway and Matt Shrimp. We'll go ahead and keep it here as Osage certainly in two-down territory with 2:05 left here in the second quarter, brought to you by American Sun Control. Osage set to receive the kickoff at the start of the third quarter, but they would love to be able to get some points on the board here and then turn around and get the ball back to start the second half.
2: Hey, one win of this drive. Obviously, we want to see points on the board, but we're keeping our defense off the field. We're chewing up some clock. Time of possession is so important in this game. If we can cap this off by crossing the goal line, I tell you what, that goes into halftime feeling a lot better about things.
1: And of course, we mentioned it briefly, but Adams Family Feud making a return here at halftime. Steve, poor showing last week with top grossing 90s movies. I forgot Steve's not a movie guy. And now he's looking to bounce back this week.
2: You know, I felt the press, they say.
1: You
2: I choked.
1: Fresh, yeah.
2: I choked.
1: Well, you got a great opponent. You got a fun category. We'll see how it plays out. Four wide receivers out here on this third down play for Sperling and the Indians.
3: Following the timeout, third down, four from the 31.
1: Takes a snap, looks to throw quickly out to the left side. Does so. That's Schreiman making the catch as he goes down to the turf immediately with the catch.
2: That's going to move the sticks, putting the ball at the 24.
1: Yeah, that's a Pacific Pool first down here for the Indians. First and 10 now. And another quick throw. This one finds Butler over the middle. He spins off a tackle, runs through a guy. And nice job by Butler. And he takes another tough hit out there, but manages to get the Indians into the red zone for the first time tonight. And that is the Chris Wagner Farmers Insurance red zone. And that's a well-drawn-up play. Sperling doing a great job. Found the hole in the defense right there. Butler running down the seam wide open, and then Butler just fighting for those extra yards. Let's see if the Indians can punch it in here with under 90 seconds to go in the second.
2: Just feel like we're picking up the pace a little bit here. Quick throws, getting that ball out of his hands in a hurry. He's got a wide open field here on the left.
1: And now Sperling's going to keep it. Ducks his head down, pushes forward, picks up about four before being brought down.
2: Spotting that ball about the three-yard line. Love the patience he showed. He probably could have committed to the run earlier in that, but trying to get his teammates involved, trying to let routes develop, trying to get the TD.
1: Now Sperling will roll out to the right. Picks up a chip block, now trying to keep it. Spins off a tackle, push forward, hit again, and then goes down, maybe a loss of one.
2: Yeah, I'm going to move that stick back to maybe the six-yard line, it looks like to me.
1: I think Sperling had his mind on keeping it there.
3: Loss of three.
1: Didn't really wait for anything to develop, just tried to move it into the end zone. Sperling fakes the handoffs now. Schreiman working out towards the sideline. Nice defense, knocking that pass down over there as Schreiman made the tough, quick cut out there and just was unable to bring it in. And now Osage finds themselves in a fourth and goal situation here with 24 seconds left. Pretty big play coming up for the Indians.
2: Yeah, I think Schreiman's really kind of sandwiched there in the under defender here, just taking the risk, kind of coming underneath the route, tipping it out. Schreiman can't bring it in. Biggest play of the half here for Osage.
1: Certainly.
3: It's fourth down.
1: Okay. Y'all know what down it is. Sperling looking to throw. Flips it out to Schreiman. Schreiman's diving catch.
2: That's a touchdown.
1: That's a touchdown. Hunter Schreiman. A tough route, and Sperling, Steve, he threw that pass before Schreiman ever even made his move, just said, you're going to be at this spot, and put it out there. Schreiman brings it in. Really athletic play there by Schreiman, and a great throw from Sperling. Touchdown, Indians.
2: That is a beautiful play, beautiful route. That just takes some chemistry. That takes a lot of reps to make a play like that work.
1: And now that extra point is up and good. Makes it 34-21. A much-needed touchdown for the Indians. Makes it a 13-point game. 20 seconds left to go here in the second quarter. We'll take a break. Come back with the kickoff after this. 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
1: Osage, a 13-play drive, gets it in the end zone with 20 seconds left. Layla Bean gets the extra point to go, 34-21. Osage set to kick it away here as the second quarter winds down. And Bean, a short kick to the up man. Immediately fielded, trying to cut across the field, hit, knocked back, and then down.
2: Hey, there's my man, 46. That's Michael Arnold, right?
1: Oh, making the big tackle. It took us 2 weeks, but
2: nice
1: we did it.
2: Nice job. Woo, boy.
1: Michael Arnold has no idea how popular he is on the mostsportszone.com streams. Steve and the whole Adams clan, big fans of Michael Arnold.
2: That's a great. We talk about, you know, we've kind of complained about some poor tackling. That was a good tackle.
1: Yeah, great tackle. Well, when you're running cross country, is that him still?
2: No. But I appreciate the risk.
1: Well, you know, I put it out there. It's something we talked about. All right, first and 10 from Oberle. We'll see what they want to do. They have broken some big plays tonight. This Osage defense going to have to play back a bit. Tidings wants to throw. Here comes some pressure. Flips it out to his man. Play made over on the sideline, and now some speed down the sideline before getting knocked out of bounds. That's Colin Knox. There was just nobody over there to make the play, and now 5 seconds left. And, Steve, we saw this a couple times last year with School of the Osage, including the postseason game against St. Clair where they give up the touchdown right at the end of the half. That winds up being a really bad gut punch. You ever been punched in the gut? Here, stand up.
2: Oh, I have a story there, but I don't know if I want to tell it.
1: I don't know if we're quite ready for that. You save it for after hours.
2: For sure.
1: So one play left to go here. 5 seconds left for the Spartans. They'll look to get it into the end zone from here.
2: Gain of 26. Another big chunk for them. Just a 5-second stop here for Osage. Let's go.
1: And they'll throw it over the middle.
2: Oh, what a lick there by Schreiman. that young man is not going to just pop back up from there. You talk about a quarterback hanging you out to dry.
1: And there's 1 second left, but Schreiman makes that hit, and they're saying,
2: that was a vicious hit there.
1: Yeah, he took quite a hit there. Schreiman came in, makes the play. We're going to get a chance to watch it on replay here on your
2: Yeah, he's back up now. He's all right. And that young man's had a pretty good night. He's had some receptions.
1: Listen,
2: himself.
1: Here. I don't want to get into the deep of it here, but the Moberly coach talking to the referees, he was motioning towards the coaches on the Osage sideline, wanting an explanation for that kind of hit. 1 second left.
2: That's how the game has changed, I feel like. There was an age where that kind of hit was just football, right?
1: Mm-hmm.
2: That's just what
1: here
2: we did. And now we're trying to protect the players here a little bit. And I don't know. What do you tell Schreiman about that? You know, that's just a tough place for a defender to be.
1: So 1 second left here for Moberly. We'll see what they want to do.
2: You know, I appreciate a coach wanting to protect his player, but I don't know. You know, I'd love to talk to someone about that. I can't really criticize Schreiman for what he did there.
1: Now, just a good hard hit there after the play.
3: Now,
1: the longest second ever will continue on as Berkshire Hathaway Matt Shrimp gets their final timeout of the first half here. Moberly takes one with 1 second left. Ball on the 41-yard line. Again, coming up at halftime, we'll break down the action of the first half. We'll come back. We'll have Adams Family Feud. And then, what you've all been waiting for, Steve Adams is going to break down the Missouri-Arkansas Pine Bluff game from last night with each possession. Oh, you're not going to do that? All
2: yeah, right, I'm just well. Saying it was kind of a snore fest, wasn't it? I mean, they did well. They looked great. But, you know, it wasn't very compelling football, maybe.
1: No, it wasn't fun. Yeah. I don't regret
2: it's a great
1: not
2: scrimmage.
1: Going.
2: Oh, okay. Yeah.
1: I don't regret not going. But a good win. For
2: Wild Wild West was there.
1: That's right. I bet he's in bed right now. No way he's
2: I
1: up
2: bet
1: this
2: he
1: late.
2: Wishes he was hanging out with us.
1: Not in this hot press box with tornadoes.
2: Oh, you talk
1: in it.
2: About a guy who sweats a lot.
1: I don't want to talk about that, and I don't think Wild Wild West wants us to talk about that.
2: Let's see. I'm waiting for the text message to come now. The comments on YouTube from Mr. Hall.
1: Looking to throw it out to the left. They get something set up over there. They set up the hook and ladder, and Smothers stays on his feet before eventually being brought down, and that is going to be the final play of the first half. Osage will get the ball back to start the third quarter. Score after two going to be 34-21. We'll take a break, come back with the Hy-Vee halftime show after this. 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
1: Back here in Moberly, Missouri, as the school of the Osage Indians take on the Moberly Spartans. Osage getting a touchdown with 20 seconds left to go and then stopping the Spartans. Really, for the first time tonight, the Osage defense made the stop, but there was only 20 seconds left there in the second quarter. They now find themselves down 34-21 at halftime. And Steve, hopefully that stop, hopefully that big hit by Schreiman on the next to last play of the first half can motivate this defense and try and get them going, because Moberly not only has had their way with this Osage defense in the first half, they have broken some major big plays, 80-plus yard plays, and just gone to the end zone multiple times against this Osage defense.
2: Yeah, in fact, if you look just their yards per play, they're averaging 15 yards a play. That you're going to be hard-pressed to come out with a win like that. Just throw some numbers at you. Overall, Osage overall 168 total yards, Moberly 348. We're averaging about just under 5 yards a play to their 15. Of course, most of their success has come on the ground, 307 rushing yards to our 11. Again, that's not the Osage football that we've come to know over these last few years, but we've just struggled to have success. Now, we've had some success in the air, 162 yards through the air, 13 for 20 there, completion percentage or completion rate here. And again, they've only got about 41 yards in the air. So, wow, just a tale of our defense really needing to step up. And I would say here, I like to predict what they're talking about in the half in the locker room. And here's what Moberly's talking about: mistakes early in that first quarter.
1: Yeah.
2: You know, we had the interception. They had the muffed punt there and both of those, Owen Kranz comes in and recovers there. And that's what keeps us in the game early. They've kind of taken over since then. But with that beautiful play there, that beautiful reception by Sperling to Schreiman there in the front corner of the end zone, we're able to answer and kind of stop the bleeding a little bit. So Schreiman making the difference here tonight that we kind of knew he would, that we thought he would make that difference last week, and he's really making his presence felt and known this week as well.
1: Yeah, I kind of felt like Schreiman would make a big impact on his return to this team, but I mean, even though we saw him quite a lot last year, hey, he's made a bigger impact tonight than I anticipate, especially coming back from a leg injury like he had, maybe not fully recovered. I'm not one to speculate on anything, but he has been a factor on both sides of the ball tonight. I'll be extremely interested as this week rolls along and we get stats sent to us what he does defensively, because those first couple drives, the running backs were just getting into the second level and he was the one making the plays. If he winds up with double-digit tackles tonight, I would not be surprised.
2: Sure.
1: On the offensive side, you talked about it a little bit. I think the big issue for me right now is there, on both sides of the football, there's just no push up front. The Osage front four, they're getting pushed around. This Moberly squad, they have the experience. They have the big bodies up front. And right now, they're just getting the push on offense and just giving huge lanes to their running backs to get into that second level. And if Osage continues to miss tackles, we're going to give up big gains like that.
2: Yeah.
1: And that rolls over to the defensive side as well, Steve. They are getting a push on this offensive line. And at times, Sperling is trying to set up, like, we get the run to set up the pass. But if we're trying to set up these play-action plays and Sperling is having to take time to set up these play actions and he turns around and he's got defenders in his face, it's just hard to get the offense flowing and going at that point.
2: Yeah, our young men in the trenches getting a little bit of an education tonight, and you hope that education begins to pay off sooner than later. You know, sometimes you have to take what the defense gives you. You got to go at the weakness of the defense, and you got to go with your strength. And we're used to that being the running game. But here we go tonight. It's the passing game. Blaine Sperling throwing for over 160 yards and two touchdowns. We got Colt Butler with 62 receiving yards, his brother Quinn with 8, and Hunter Schreiman with 64 receiving yards. That's a pretty good dynamic duo there for receivers, Butler and Schreiman.
1: I think Glenn has a catch too.
2: Yes.
1: And Herring got that first down catch. So you're talking about spreading the offense out. There's 5, maybe 6 players with receptions right now for the Indians.
2: So we'll see if that's just kind of where they continue to go. Halftime's about adjustments, and you would think, hey, Moberly scouted and was ready to stop our run. They've done that successfully. Now they're going to have to make some adjustments to stop the pass, and they'll get a chance to do that coming right out of half as Osage is going to come out with the ball.
1: And speaking of adjustments, after last week's halftime, well, debacle, I say. We made some adjustments on Adam's Family Feud. I realize my mistake, and this is no fault to Courtney Steen. She was just the benefactor of us ironing out the details of this. And you and I communicated. Well, you did a lot of yelling, and I was just kind of taking it. That's fine. But we decided we needed to tweak up the Adam's Family Feud a bit, and that included making it feel more like Family Feud instead of trivia. And I think we did a good job of that this week. You are going to have a new opponent this week. Congratulations to Courtney Steen. Courtney, I have sent your 3XL I Beat Steve and Adam's Family Feud t-shirt. I think it's a little small for her. We'll send that out to her and get it over to her. But you have a new opponent tonight. We're going to take a break, and then we'll come back, and we'll play the feud, folks. Come back for that. 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
19: Somebody is going to look like a genius, or that person's going to blame the survey. Let's kick off the Adams Family Feud. Stop! No, that's the wrong music. Let's kick off the Adams Family Feud.
21: And we are back for round number 2 of Adams Family Feud. And last week, Courtney Steen just barely beat out Steve in the contest, and this week I went back to the well. I feel like every year there's the same people I go to, and I'm like, yeah, I need you for my halftime show. And I dipped right into that well once again. I've got Shara Willoughby, and Shara, you guys have changed classes and grades so many times up there. What grade are you teaching now?
22: I have still in kindergarten for 27 years.
21: Oh, wow. 27 years of kindergarten. That is good for you. Well, good news for you is this week's Adam's Family Feud question is school related. And I think it's about something that you're probably going to like a lot. Are you ready to play the feud with Steve?
22: I am so ready.
21: Top 5 answers on the board. Name a place school children often go for field trips.
22: The zoo.
21: That is on there. Yes.
22: Oh, I have to keep going?
21: Yeah, you have to keep going.
22: Oh, a pumpkin patch?
21: Yes, that pumpkin patch is one of the top 5, yes.
22: They go to aquariums?
21: That is correct. Yeah, 3 out of 5. Two left. You still have the number 1 answer on the board. Name a place 5. Two left. You still have the number 1 answer on the board. Name a place school children often go for field trips.

0: Grandpa's Ice Cream Shop.
1: And that is where we go.
0: That's right. Number one answer was museums.
1: Oh, yeah. We don't have those around here, so.
0: Yeah, I thought you were going to say Capitol, because I remember going to the Capitol. And
1: oh, that is my favorite field trip. Go Osage on that one.
0: So if Steve can get all five, he'll get you. But I got to be honest, I kind of thought Pumpkin Patch and Aquarium would be difficult because we don't have a lot of those around here. And you nailed those right out of the gate. Now, do you think Steve will get all five?
1: Oh, absolutely not.
0: Do you think Steve went to a museum in high school on a field trip?
1: Well, where did he go to high school?
0: Republic.
1: No, I don't think he went to a museum.
0: I don't think he did either. All right, Cheryl, we'll see if you can beat Steve. And of course, if you win, you'll get an I Beat Steve and Adam's Family Feud t-shirt. We only have sizes 3XL, but you'll look great in it. Does that sound good?
1: Sounds fantastic. I can't wait.
0: All right. Thank you, Shara, for playing. And let's see if Steve can beat Shara in the Addams Family Feud.
2: And thank you to Shara Willoughby for playing the Addams Family Feud tonight. Hopefully you can take home a 3XL I Beat Steve in Addams Family Feud shirt.
3: Is that the only size you got? Are you taking those out of my closet?
2: Yes. Yeah, well, you know, we just had extra inventory from stuff. And I was like, yeah, we can use this. That's fine. People enjoy that. All right, Steve, the category for tonight. Places students go on field trips. Top five answers on the board.
3: All right. First answer, zoo. They go to the zoo.
2: That is correct.
3: All right.
2: Oh, there's a ding.
3: Okay, we're going to go with like a museum.
2: That is correct, and that is the number one answer.
3: Boom. Boom. Okay, we're going to go in this like a government building, like a Capitol building, you know? Like, is that, like, I was thinking my first answer was, like, you go to D.C., but that might be, like, a long trip. But, like, here in Missouri, we take students to, like, the Capitol building in Jeff City.
2: That is incorrect. Although, you want to know something ironic? Whenever you go back and listen to this, I said the exact same thing to Shara. That I was surprised that it wasn't on the list.
3: Yeah, well, it should be on the list. I don't know where you're getting your list. Let's say, like a theater, like a live. I remember going to seeing like a play as a kid. We went to like a theater and saw like, I can't remember what even the play was. Peter and the Wolf. I remember seeing that as a kid. We went to the theater.
2: Peter and the Wolf is not on this list. And
3: theater's not on the list?
2: No, it's not.
3: Oh, my goodness.
2: So, okay. Steve, you have one more that you can miss. And you have a chance to win this one.
3: Okay, I'm thinking of two things.
2: Okay.
3: So, I'm just going to say, I'm going to say fire station. Fire station. You go visit, you see the fire station, you get to see the big fire truck, that kind of thing.
2: good answer from Project Hail Mary.
3: That's a good answer.
2: Show me fire station. That's incorrect.
3: Oh, come on.
2: Sorry, that's incorrect.
3: Oh, okay, how about park? Did you take kids to the park?
2: What kind of park?
3: Well, you know, it's just a park.
2: Mike dinged you back in the studio, but you're done. You're done.
3: So park counts.
2: Well, I mean,
3: if I got the ding, you can't take back the ding.
2: I can't take back the ding?
3: Thank you, Mike. Ding away.
2: ding away.
3: Okay, let's hear the results here.
2: Farm and Pumpkin Patch, number 3.
3: Okay.
2: Aquarium, number 4.
3: Look at that.
2: Okay, you can write it down until your hand bleeds, but you got to say it out loud. And then the final one was amusement park.
3: Ooh, I never got to go to that for a field trip.
2: Now, also, Shara said that she didn't think you would go to a museum at Republic. Did you go to one?
3: That's fair.
2: She got 4 out of 5. She did not get museum. Her final guess was ice cream shop.
3: What? Okay, how many did I get? I got zoo.
2: You got 2.
3: And I got museum. Now, you have to tell me, my other answers were good answers. Come on, Cher. You got to give me, come on. D.C., going to the Capitol, that is a great answer. Great answer.
2: Yeah, our camera person's clapping for your answers.
3: Fire station.
2: But yeah, fire station.
3: It's a great answer.
2: So many great field trips that children take to the fire station. What happens if they get a call while you're there? Huh? Then the kids are on the, get on the truck.
3: I didn't say aquarium because I thought aquarium was too close to zoo. Too close to zoo.
2: Really? But, it's like a water zoo, if you think about it.
3: I had that on my list. I also had library,
2: yeah,
3: but I thought that was too boring. And most schools have a library, so I didn't say that one. But, hey, here's the deal. I do feel like I competed a little bit this week.
2: Yeah, you didn't give up, and that's what felt important this
3: and
2: week.
3: And maybe her answers were on the list, but I'm just going to say I think my answers are better.
2: Okay. Well, we'll get you a t-shirt too, Steve. 3XL, there you go.

0: Congratulations, Shara. Adam's Family Feud. Steve is 0-2. But, man, you put up a heck of a fight. You got the number one answer. Didn't get it. And now she's floating in
1: the what about that, Shara? What about that? Yeah. Number one answer, what? You left that on the board?
0: And then you said he wouldn't go to a museum. How dare you?
1: That's and you not just insulted me, but the whole town of Republic. Isn't that right?
0: I hear they're mad. They're listening.
1: We're pretty tough in Republic.
0: That's what I hear.
1: You've got to be careful.
0: Lots of bullies down there. That are good at football.
1: There are some.
0: All right, let's talk about some local sports going on around. Right now, if you check out MoSportsZone.com, you can find Eldon and Versailles. They're playing one another. Colton Taylor has the call for you on the MoSportsZone app over there or on the MoSportsZone website. Mizzou, number 25 in the nation, probably going to move up just a smidge after a big win over Arkansas Pine Bluff. Steve, did you watch any of that game at all last night?
1: I did not. You know what I was doing? I was preparing
0: going
1: for tonight.
0: Going to the museum?
1: I went to the fire station. I was rewatching the Bolivar game, Osage game, trying to get ready for tonight. I figure that's what you were doing, too, preparing for this.
0: I prepare constantly, 24-7, Steve. So Mizzou picks up the win. They'll start out 1-0. Schedule going to get a little bit tougher for them going forward.
1: Kansas.
0: Yeah.
1: That's going to be tough.
0: That's going to be a fun one, right?
1: Border Wars.
0: I'm glad it's back. It went away for a while, but I'm glad that it is back. The Cardinals ended a series last night out in L.A., almost came out with the sweep, wound up losing in extra innings last night. Of course, J.J. Weatherhole out with a hand, or is that a hand or a wrist injury, something like that. So he's been placed on the DL, but the Cardinals still playing well. Got some different guys called up and definitely stepped up. Yamamoto and Skubal, both pitchers against the Cardinals, and you know the Cardinals did well against both of them. I'm not going to lie, Steve. 9:10 start time here. I wound up staying up for a couple of those games, and in the morning after, I wish I hadn't. Mm-hmm. Even though I got to watch the Cardinals win a couple of them, they were some late nights. But Cardinals still playing potential playoff baseball. They're about 5 games out of the final playoff spot, but they have some games coming up against some teams that are in the wild card hunt as well. So they're going to have some wins to try and make the playoffs and see if they can sneak in there.
1: In addition, Cher works in an elementary building. And I work in a middle school where field trips are not allowed. Oh, I'm not going to let it go. Am I hanging on this too long? Oh, my wife's saying let it go.
0: Oh, look at that. Here comes a fire truck. Coming to cool you down, Steve. And then you take a field trip over there. And of course, the Kansas City Chiefs, they will start play next week. What is their game? I don't know.
1: I don't know. Your team, the Seahawks, play Wednesday,
0: right? We play next Wednesday night. Day.
1: Yeah.
0: Playing Wednesday night. That game will be on NBC as the Seahawks will take on the Patriots, a rematch of the Super Bowl. And I will have a full-on breakdown of that game and maybe a full-on breakdown if the Seahawks lose that game. So Chiefs and Broncos will play on Monday Night Football.
1: Ooh, that'll be fun.
0: And now Shara's saying you're making up excuses. Shara, can I just send you Steve's number so you can stop blowing up my phone with all the trash talk that you're giving Steve?
1: No, I don't want to hear it.
0: That's fair. That's fair. It'll be a long drive home from Moberly tonight for Steve after losing 2 Adams Family Feuds in a row.
1: Hey, Teddy Sue, I heard you were talking trash against me a little bit. But
0: I wasn't talking trash. I just said the segment wasn't good because you gave up.
1: Yes, it's true. But I hope you're proud of my effort tonight.
0: Here's the thing. She's always way more proud of you than she is of me.
1: Do I still get ice cream on the way home, Chris?
0: Yeah, well, we may stop. We'll see. We might leave you there at this point. Might take Project Hail Mary, get them something to eat. I'm going to give anything away now. I want to remind people, if you are listening to us on 102.7 on the radio, we have a video stream.
1: And you don't have to look at us.
0: You don't.
1: The camera's always pointed at the field.
0: Yeah, and the camera person doing a great job tonight. I know you said earlier that the camera work has already been light years better than last year. Certainly less sweaty. Your words, not mine.
1: Shots fired.
0: Your words, not mine. But yeah, we do the live stream on MoSportsZone.com. 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You can find us on the KQUL Facebook page as well. You'd be hard-pressed to not be able to find us streaming this video for you tonight. And it's something that we love to do for you all throughout the football season and basketball season as well. As Steve and I will be following the Indians next week up to Fulton, 2 weeks from now at Blair Oaks. And then back home against Eldon before going on the road. to California and at Hallsville, and then two games to end the season at home, including Boonville and Southern Boone.
1: Did you just recite the schedule from memory? Well done.
0: Dude, I honestly plan out like our road trips. I'm like, okay, I have to be here on this night, so I have to take off a little early from work. Take a nap.
1: I'm a 1 week at a time kind
0: You're
1: of guy.
0: You're kind of a
1: friend.
0: 1 hour at a time guy.
1: What are we doing tonight? Where's our football game?
0: Every Friday, Steve. Come on. Hey, shout out to Shara, too. Not just for beating you.
1: Enough.
0: That was awesome.
1: Enough with Shara, okay?
0: Shara Willoughby, freshman volleyball coach this year.
1: Oh, nice.
0: That's right. And she is pumped about that. Tough game last night, I believe, for her. But she bounced back in the biggest way possible by giving me 4 out of the top 5 places that kids go on field trips. But the new freshman volleyball coach, Shara Willoughby. Oh, most sport zone super fan, she said as well. Mostly me.
1: She's a great person.
0: Great family. She is. I had the pleasure of working alongside her for 4 years. She's someone that I consider to be a good friend and really a great person. So you don't get those serious, honest compliments from me often. So don't record this.
1: You need a tissue for your tear? You're getting kind of emotional.
0: Now my mom's texting me.
1: We know Cher's crying.
0: Why did Steve say my name? Look at Mom. Mom says his answers were better.
1: Thank you very much.
0: And then said he didn't totally bomb tonight.
1: Okay, that kind of cuts both ways. That cuts both ways. So my answers were better. I'm going to go with that and ignore the rest.
0: Okay.
1: And, hey, that's a win for me. If I'm a winner in Teddy Sue's book, I'm a winner. Yeah. I'm sorry, Shara. You do not get the Teddy Sue trophy.
0: Also, quick shout-out, while Shara Willoughby might be the new new ninth-grade volleyball coach, there's a new assistant soccer coach at Richland, too.
1: That's true. I've had the privilege of meeting her.
0: And that Richland assistant soccer coach is getting home at 11:30 after home games, coming in late after practice. And that is my wonderful fiance who is at home listening to us.
1: Oh, I wonder what she thinks of my answers.
0: She said, at least you didn't bomb tonight.
1: Okay. All right. Fair. That's fair.
0: All right. So getting ready to get this third quarter started. Oh, just kidding. They put another 2 minutes on the clock here at halftime. What are we doing? This thing.
1: They look like they're all ready.
0: Yeah, and we're ready, too.
1: Both teams are on the sidelines. We are ready to go. Make it happen.
0: About to get this third quarter underway. And this third quarter all season long brought to you by Eagles Nest Motel and Lounge. And Osage will receive the ball at the start of the third quarter. And it would be great, Steve, if this offense could drive down the field and put some points in the end zone, make this game a little bit closer. Again, a reminder, next Friday night, Steve and I will travel up to Fulton. We'll bring you the broadcast as the Indians will kick off Tri-County Conference play. Yes, you heard that right. Fulton is the kickoff of Tri-County Conference play. If you haven't heard, the Fulton Hornets have joined the Tri-County Conference and are a part of that. And it's not just sports. We're talking like choir, band, academic bowl.
1: It's going to change my life.
0: That's all it took?
1: That's all it took.
0: I know, well, you told me off air the last time a big life change happened like that was when you went to the fire station.
1: You just can't let it go. That is a great, great idea for I think Cher should take her kid. The fire station's close. She could just walk
0: right
1: around there.
0: Well, I know we're certainly going there this week. Right after we go to the aquarium.
1: Don't you want to go down the pole?
0: I'm not climbing up it. All right. Moberly set to kick away. Osage back to receive the start of this third quarter. As Osage looks to get themselves back into this score, 34-21 right now. Osage scoring a touchdown with 20 seconds left to go in that second quarter. So some momentum to build off of. This ball going to Herring. Herring's going to mishandle it and then grab it and be taken down at the 20. You could hear the worry in Steve Adams' voice.
1: Ooh, it looked scary for just a moment.
0: Herring struggled to collect that one, but he does. And Osage will take over just like it was a touchback. First and 10 at the 20.
1: Just more entertaining, I suppose. Just kind of juggled the ball a little bit. He receives it. He gets his hands on the ball about the 11, and just kind of bounces off his hands and you know, bounces forward towards the 20. He's able to recover it right before the Spartans get there on top of him.
0: We'll see what adjustments both teams made here at halftime. Men in motion, left or right. Sperling takes a snap, hands this one off to Herring, trying to bounce to the outside, but hit in the backfield, brought down, loss of two, and that push up front all night has been Josiah Phipps, a 5'8", 275-pound junior.
1: Yeah, loss of three on that one, and I like what Osage is trying to do there. Let's reestablish the run. Let's reestablish our identity. We want to be balanced. Don't want to be so predictable just by passing every time. And we've got a young man for the Spartans coming off the field. He's hurting.
0: But, again, what I talked about at halftime, I know we like to joke and have a lot of fun at halftime, talking about how the Indians just really struggle on the front lines, both defensive and offense. And right there, very first play, getting pushed into the backfield. Herring trying to make his cut to the outside and can't do so because Phillips is already in the backfield making the play. Now Sperling, two receivers out right. Takes a snap from the pistol, rolls out to the right. Looking downfield, throws it out to Butler right at the first down line. He makes the play and is knocked down, but that's going to be good enough for a Pacific Pool first down, just past the marker. Nice job giving Sperling some time up front, not letting that push get to him. Sperling lets the play develop in the secondary, and once Butler makes his move, he flips it out to him. Nice job by Sperling. Good catch by Butler.
1: Play to your strength, and this is our strength tonight.
0: Now one lone receiver out left. Sperling's going to take the snap. He'll hand this one off to Turnier. Turnier to the left, now cuts back in, picks up a yard, and is brought down. Second down and nine coming up after the gain of one by Turnier.
1: Running backs have had a couple rough weeks trying to get some momentum going here. Just really not happening. Got to keep giving them opportunities.
2: Gain of one on the last play. Tackled by Ryder Dutton. Second and nine.
0: Sperling takes a snap. Pre-snap flag, though.
2: No play. Penalty marker down.
1: I think that's going to be against us. Another false start here. I think that maybe that's our fourth false start of the night.
2: Indians. 5-yard mark off.
1: Going to take the ball back to, we're going to say, the 26-yard line.
0: 10:36 left to go here in this third quarter. Rounded by Eagles Nest Motel and Lounge. Second down and long coming up now after the 1-yard gain and then the 5-yard loss on the penalty. Two wide receivers out left for Sperling. Takes a snap. He'll look out left. Floats one out looking for Schreiman. Overthrows his man. And ball falls to the turf incomplete. Just looking to fit it right into a gap that was over there on the left side. Butler ran a curl. And then Schreiman tried to run it out just behind him. Pass thrown just a bit too far over Schreiman. But in a place where no defender could come down with it. It's going to be third down and long coming up for the Indians.
1: Third down and long in our own end of the field here. You know, it's no secret what we're going to try to do. We're going to put the ball in the air. That advantage goes to the defense here. Let's see what magic we can make happen.
0: Three wide receivers out left. That's Brown, Butler, and Schreiman over there. Probably Quinn Butler over there on the right. And Sperling going to step out to the right. Now splits a tackler, breaks one, gets to the outside. Picks up a few before being knocked out. Flag in the backfield, going to be holding. Saw a lot of jersey being held back there. We'll see what Moberly wants to do, whether accept it or send him back.
2: 10-yard mark off from the spot of the foul.
0: And they're going to send Osage back, so it will be third down and even longer now. And certainly not what the Indians were hoping for on this first drive of the second half. The setup, third down and 24 now.
2: Whew.
0: I don't think there's a lot of plays in this offensive playbook for third down and 24.
1: That's a tough place to be. Ball at your own 16. needing to gain 24 yards.
0: Sperling going to flip it over. Had his man in the secondary just over the defender's head. Got it over there to Cooper Glover, but Cooper Glover couldn't quite come in with it. And honestly, Steve, if I'm being frank with you, I think Glover had a chance at it. I just don't think he expected it to come over that defender's arms.
1: Hey, nice job by Sperling, kind of rolling out. And that's, again, you talked about this before tonight, coming out to that right side of the field and having to kind of turn your body. He placed it well. He created some space for himself. We had pretty good protection that time. And here we go, looking at fourth and so we're punting. The punter's Sperling's going to receive this snap at about, what, the three-yard line here.
0: And he will get it away, and that's another good kick. Going to bounce near midfield, take a good Osage hop, and then bounce down right at midfield over to the 49, and it'll be first and 10. First look of this Osage defense here in the second half. First and 10 from the 49 now.
2: 35-yard punt, no return. Spartans will get the ball first and 10 from their own 49.
0: So we'll see if this Osage defense can step up here in the second half. Had some struggles in the first half against the Spartan offense.
1: Got a little bit of a short field because we couldn't make much progress here. And again, hey, you know, I don't know if the Spartans have seen a third down tonight. I'd love to see one here.
0: First and 10 from the 49. Under center. Takes a snap, hands it off up the middle. Big gap there. And now cuts to the left. Now back to the middle for a first down run before being brought down. Is that Graves?
1: Yes. Graves, and that's Owen Grant's hanging on for his life, bringing him down. Ball spotted at the across the 50 to the 35. Gain of 16.
0: Smothers has had the big runs tonight, but Graves has done the hard running for this Spartan team. Now first and 10 inside Osage territory from the 35. I think it's been a while since the Spartan team has seen second down, Steve. His handoff up the middle and right through the middle just inside the red zone, and that is a good carry for Corbin Lampkin. And the holes are just there. The blocks are there up front for the Spartans, and the running back is running hard through those holes and getting into that second and third level.
1: Gain of 15.
2: Down to the 20. That's a gain of 15 yards.
1: Resetting the yard to gain again.
0: Spartans. 8:55 left to go here in the third. Man in motion, he gets the handoff, coming right side. Trying to bounce it out, and does so, and pass the defender into the end zone for a touchdown. That's Corbin Phipps.
2: Number 9, Corbin Phipps with the 20-yard run.
0: 20-yard touchdown round, makes it 42-21.
1: Key block there on the edge, almost looked like it could have been a little holding there by the Spartans, but that released releasing right there around the corner. Into pay dirt.
0: Extra point pending for Moberly. Snap back, hold down, kick is up and good. 41-21, we'll take a break. Come back with a kickoff after this. 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
0: 8:36 left to go here in this third quarter. Moberly, three plays and into the end zone to make it 41-21, Steve.
1: Yeah, as you said, three plays, 51 yards, time of possession, 1 minute, 11 seconds, and every carry was double digits, right? 16 yards, 15 yards, 20 yards for the score. So, again, we got to just find a way just to even force a second down, much less a third down.
0: Kick is away, and Herring gives it up for Krantz. Now Krantz going to return the kick, looking for a block. It's into the second level, absolutely runs his guy over. Krantz lays the hit down, and that player probably wishing he hadn't tried to make that tackle. And that was the guy who just put it in the end zone, Steve, Corbin Phipps. And he is coming off a little lame after Krantz runs him over. And that's certainly a contender for the healthy hit of the game, brought to you by COMC. As that was quite the healthy hit there by Owen Krantz. You don't see that often on the offensive side. But Krantz putting the shoulder down and laying it to him. First and 10 from the 21.
1: Yeah, Krantz is not paying attention to the scoreboard. He's just playing football.
0: Fake on the handoff. Now Sperling looking to run. Bounces it to the outside, but they're over there to meet him. He's hit, taken down, loss of one or two.
2: Blake Sperling, the ball carrier.
1: Spotting the ball looks like right on top of the 20, what I'm seeing.
0: Be a loss of one, trying to set up the design run for Sperling over there.
2: Second and 11.
0: And just when Moberly is able to get that pressure up front, and especially up the middle, it just, when these plays take a bit to develop, it is just hard for Sperling to get something set up.
1: And the biggest favor our offense can do for our defense is stay on the field here. Protect our defense here a little bit.
0: Now Schreiman going to make the catch, puts the juke on his defender, bounces it to the outside before going out of bounds. And then a bit of a late hit out of bounds, as you think that would have something to do with the play towards the end of the first half. No flag, though.
1: 21-yard gain. Schreiman breaking some ankles out there on that move right after. When you give Schreiman some space like that, and you got to respect his speed, you give him space and he catches that ball, he turns and you just don't know what he's going to do. He is a game changer for sure.
0: But again, that was another case of Sperling just putting the ball where Schreiman was going to be. Before Hunter could even turn to look towards the ball, it was already coming towards him.
1: Sperling knocking on 200 yards here, passing.
0: Now looking to throw again. This time has Butler in the flat, wide open. Getting a block downfield. Now spins back in across midfield into Moberly territory. Another Pacific Pools first down. This time through the air. And Butler wide open over there, Steve. Nobody near him. And then good block downfield by Schreiman to spring Colt Butler for a few extra steps.
1: Ball across the 50 here to the 43. Yeah, if you're scouting here Moberly, you're thinking, we can throw the ball here a little bit. I mean, Cole had nobody on him there was all kinds of green over there.
0: Yeah, I wonder if that was a miscommunication or just a miscoverage, but nice job by Osage taking advantage of it. Lone receiver over here to the left. It's Schreiman. Takes the snap. Gives the handoff. Left side. And I believe that was Herring. Carrying the ball for 2 yards before being brought down.
2: Brought down by Tiger. Pick up of two. Second down
0: and eight coming up here as we have 6:48 left to go in this third quarter, brought to you by Eagles Nest Motel and Lounge. Sperling with Herring and Turnier. Who's that Krantz in there? I can't tell. Bad angle for us. Fakes the handoff. Sperling wants to roll out. He's got players in the backfield with him. Flings one out, trying to go downfield to his man, and that ball is picked off. And then the tackle made immediately. It's Sperling trying to go down the field for his man. Winds up throwing it into coverage, and it's an interception. Turnover back to the Spartans.
1: And that was just a great defensive play. I don't know if that was even a bad throw. It was just a very, very aggressive coverage, just kind of almost playing through the receiver. So he catches the ball and kind of goes right down. We're looking, spotting the ball at about the 23-yard line here.
0: First and 10 coming up deep in their own territory. Spartans will take over. Had his man downfield there. Just good defensive recovery, getting to that spot and getting the interception. Now first and 10 for the Spartans. Everything packed in tight. Handoff, left side, cuts back in.
2: Keegan Graves.
0: Graves hit, brought down after a gain of five.
2: Tackle by 51.
1: Spotting the ball about the 29-yard line.
0: Brody Price with the tackle on that one. We need to do a better job of saying who got the tackle. I need to. I won't put that on you. You're busy enough tracking stats and stuff over there. Under 6 minutes to go here in this third quarter. It's hard to see whenever it's like a lot of people in there making the tackles. Brad Yoder does a great job of it at the games.
1: He gets a little help, too.
0: Oh, okay, I wasn't going to say that.
1: Oh, got movement on the line. No flags thrown.
0: And this run goes up the middle, dragging the defender. Enough for a first down, though. Looked like the point of contact was the line of scrimmage. So dragging the defense for five extra yards to make it first down and 10.
1: And Preston Glenn there on the contact here.
0: Okay, good call.
1: There we go. Trying to help you out here a little bit.
0: Finally, I'm getting some help up here. What's Brad Yoder do for away games? You think he just can come spot for us?
1: Oh, sure. Smothers breaking 150 yards now. That was maybe his shortest carry of the night.
0: Yeah, was that like his fifth carry and he has 150 yards?
1: Number six, I think. Let's see if I can find that. Yeah, six carries for 151 yards and two touchdowns.
0: Pretty good night, but there's still a quarter and a half left to play.
1: I wasn't going to say that.
0: First and 10 coming up. Tidings under center. Takes a snap, hands this one off up the middle. Initial contact made, and then break it into the second level, now into the secondary. Past midfield where the tackle has to be made by Skylar Gilmore. And just run into the pile and able to come out of it, and I don't think the guys in the second and third level were expecting him to come out of there, but he does. He gets downfield for some extra yardage.
1: Well, again, they're not seeing any contact until past, you know, a few yards past the line of scrimmage, and they've got a little space, and they're able to kind of make their moves and then break into the secondary and puts our backfield there in a tough spot.
0: Now this handoff up the middle once again. And just right into the pile, pushing forward before the hit is made once again by Price. But another big gain here on first down.
1: Gain of, you know, between 7 and 8 there.
2: Gain of 7.
1: Second and, I'm going to call second and 2, a long 2.
0: I'm going to say 3.
1: Fair enough.
0: 3:45 left to go here in this third quarter. Clock winding down. Now, a little misdirection, bringing the ball back towards this side. Another missed tackle and cleanly into the end zone for a touchdown. That is Corbin Phipps again with the back-to-back touchdowns. 47-21 now.
1: Yeah, it's just a missed angle here. Again, they're getting the push, so they're getting beyond the line of scrimmage. And then, you know, we got a D-back just kind of taking the wrong angle, cuts it a little short. And then they're gone.
0: Snap back, hold down, kick up. It is good. 48-21 the score. We'll take a break, come back with the kickoff after this. 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
0: 48-21, the score on the board. 3:24 left to go here in this third quarter. Brought to you by Eagles Nest Motel and Lounge. Probably set to kick it away. And another big play from this Moberly offense into the end zone. And this kick going to be fielded by Herring as he's going to pick it up off the turf. bring it in and be brought down right around the 21. And that was where Osage will take over. Our next broadcast comes to you live. Next Friday night we'll be in Fulton, Missouri for the Tri-County Conference season opener as Fulton joins the conference this year in everything. So we'll have them basketball as well. I believe we travel on the road for the basketball game as well. They get nice and comfortable up in Fulton, Missouri this year.
1: Previous drive by the Spartans there, five plays, 77 yards, time of possession, 2:57. Slowed them down just a little bit, you know, chunks of six, four. We have the 24-yard and then the 35-yard chunks that really kind of broke our backs there a little bit.
0: Three wide receivers out to the right, one out to the left, one running back behind Sperling and the pistol. Interception on the last possession. This time they'll get it out to Schreiman in space. He'll break one tackle, now gets into the second level before he's taken down. Knocked down after about a gain of, let's say, seven.
2: Sperling pass complete to number 16, Hunter Schreiman.
0: And I got to tell you, on that play, it did not look like his leg was causing him any issues. Good burst of speed there for Schreiman to kind of move forward quickly.
1: What's he got on the night here? Seven receptions for 93 yards and a touchdown, and a beautiful touchdown it was.
0: Now three receivers out to the left. Snap, Sperling's going to roll out to the left. Going to float this one out there to Schreiman. Forward progress, I believe, going to be enough for a Pacific Pool first down, and it is.
2: Tackled by Hudson Pallon.
1: Ball spotted at the 32-yard line.
2: Gain out to the 32.
0: Needed two, got three there on second down. 48-21 the score, coming up on 2 minutes to go here in the third.
1: Nice chemistry there, obviously, between Sperling and Schreiman. And, you know, obviously his role on the team has changed a lot in the last year, whereas, you know, working with Trusty last year and, you know, being the underclassman, working with the senior quarterback, now changing. He's the veteran here. He's the senior working with the junior quarterback.
0: Handoff goes to Herring. Good patient run there in the backfield. Waited for his block to establish going forward. Did so. And then followed through the hole. Gain of six. Makes it second down and four. Smart run there by Herring. Osage not had a lot of push up front tonight, but good job just kind of being patient right there, waiting for your blockers to get to their spot. And when they did, he moved through.
1: Yeah, you got to reward your blockers when they're doing their job here. Use what the ground they're laying for you.
0: This time it's Krantz getting the handoff, and he almost didn't as he was to the ball a little quicker than Sperling was anticipating. He picks up two, makes it third down and two, coming up on a minute left to go here. Osage takes the snap. Krantz gets it, trying to fall forward, and he is not going to get there. It's going to be fourth down and one coming up.
2: Krantz carry.
0: Steve Krantz is anticipating the snap count pretty cleanly. He has been he's been moving.
1: I love how he approaches the line. I mean, he comes to that line with a burst of energy, with momentum. He runs tough. He looks good out there. I like to see him get some opportunities.
0: Fourth down and one. This handoff's going to go to Tournier, and he is going to pick up enough for the first down easily. Good run by Tournier, his best of the night. And it's going to be first and 10 coming up for the Indians. And honestly, it just feels good to just see a play run off on fourth and one there. We've seen three penalties this season through two games on fourth and one already.
1: Gain of eight by Tournier, putting the ball right at the 49-yard line.
0: And now this handoff goes to Krantz. And again, hitting the hole hard. And he's giving up a lot of size in there, Steve, but he is not showing it. Picks up three before being brought down just past midfield into Moberly territory. I like what I see from Krantz. I think each running back that Osage has does something different, but I like what I've seen from him here, especially tonight. He has played well. That's the last play of the third quarter. We'll take a break. Come back with the final quarter of play after this. Osage down 48-21. We'll take a break. 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Custom.

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1: Back here for the start of the fourth quarter, brought to you by Central Bank, as the Indians are down 48-21 to the Moberly Spartans. Owen Kranz with the run just before the end of the third to make it second down and eight for the Indians. Second down and seven. Let's say you got three there.
2: That was nice of you. Just throw him an extra yard.
1: I'm as benevolent as they come, Steve.
2: I've heard this. Not experienced it, but I have heard it.
1: And I would like to keep it that way. Two wide receivers out for Sperling. He's flanked by two running backs. Takes the snap, rolls out to the left, looking for Schreiman, and just throwing a bit out in front of him. Schreiman tried to dive to come up with that one. And that's the downside of throwing to a spot sometimes, is if Schreiman takes one more extra step than what Sperling is anticipating, that ball's going to be put in a spot that's a foot away from where it needs to be. And tonight, Sperling has been aces with Schreiman on those plays, but that's the first time tonight where we've seen I expect you to be here. Maybe not knew you need to be here, but this is where I'm putting the ball, and it's not wound up in his hands.
2: Yeah, seeing the success they've had through the air tonight kind of helps me understand what happened last week a little bit better. The timing seemed just a little bit off, and I think, hey, that's just, hey, when you have your lead receiver taken out here, you're missing him. You're counting on him. You don't have him. You got yellow on the field.
1: Yeah, this is a miscommunication, and I haven't wanted to draw attention to it, but this has been an issue the last three or four plays now. Personnel for the Indians, too many players in the huddle, not enough players in the huddle. They've been running players on and off the field, which is they've been wont to do at times, but there has been a conversation on the Osage sideline between Osage coaches about players being in the huddle and there not being enough, and now they're being too many, with that being the penalty on that play. You try not to, you know, I think it has always been our mantra to not draw attention to the negative, but that has definitely been a problem here. Third down and long now, four wide receivers out. Sperling looking to throw. Steps up in the pocket. He's going to keep it. Stays on his feet, moves forward. Had a blocker out there. And Jackson Beiser. And Sperling picks up enough to make it fourth down and five.
2: Down 8 yard gain on that, one of his longest runs of the night. Whereas, you know, we saw a lot of, you know, he was our best running back last week. We haven't seen as much of that tonight, as he's been staying in the pocket here or rolling out and throwing the ball through the air.
3: From the Spartan,
2: makes this fourth down reasonable.
1: This fourth down.
2: You're not so dramatic about it.
1: No, I try not to be. I saved the drama and the theatrics for you. I know you like to take field trips.
2: Can't wait for the ride home.
1: Sperling has his man right over the middle. That's downtown Mason Brown.
2: Oh, I like catch. It. There you go. You're in
1: basketball form.
2: Basketball form there with the nicknames.
1: Well, Mason Brown is a name we anticipate calling during the basketball season, but he's a guy that got some play last week. Returned a couple kicks. He was out there and right there making a huge fourth down conversion. Mason Brown.
2: He's just a competitor. I remember him in middle school, just a great kid and a great athlete. He's going to make us better here.
1: He's coming off an injury, too.
2: Did not know about that.
1: Well, you hurt his leg last year in basketball.
2: Oh, okay.
1: You were calling basketball, right?
2: Well, he didn't play varsity.
1: True. Throw deep down the sideline. There is a flag down. That's right. He didn't play varsity, and you never got to the game until about 5 minutes before the game started.
2: Yeah, you never miss an opportunity.
1: You'd put the headset on, and Forever Young would be like 3, 2, 1. And you're just the consummate professional, Steve. You were always ready to go. Now, here's my question.
2: Back to the game. False start.
1: Yeah, here's my question. Why was that play allowed to go on if that was a false start? What would have happened if Schreiman caught it? I mean, I guess it would have came back, but you don't.
2: So ball spotted at the 40 here.
1: You're not going to even try and answer.
2: I'm sorry. I'm trying to, you know, update my data here. So first down and 15 is what we have.
1: Listen, last week you had your struggles with that app, but you got it down tonight.
2: I'm doing better tonight. Yeah. Had a little practice this week. You know, while you were watching football games and Cardinals games, I was trying to figure this thing out.
1: Sperling, a low snap. I'm not sure if that was designed to be a quarterback run, but it winds up being a carry of one.
3: Josiah Phipps.
1: Second down and 14 coming up for the Indians now. As the clock ticks away, we're coming up on 10 minutes to go here in this fourth quarter, brought to you by Central Bank. See what this Osage offense can do here. Four wide receivers out. Glenn coming left to right. Sperling takes the snap. Now rolls out to the left. Steps up in the pocket. Tries to get through the line of scrimmage, but he's pulled down by his legs. Gain of about one.
2: Boy, he had lots of time there. Just couldn't find an open receiver. Spotting the ball about the 38.
1: Third down and 13. Another long conversion try here for School of the Osage.
3: Gain of one. Third down.

0: Sperling takes snap, looking out right. Floats it out to his man, Brown. Tries to go up and make the catch. That pass knocked down. It'll be fourth down and 13 coming up.
1: Yeah, it's one of those deals where Brown almost became kind of defender there. That the Spartan defender really playing pretty tight and almost had a chance to bring that ball down and come the other way.
0: Fourth down coming up with 8:48 left to go in the game.
1: Osage being forced to be a little one-dimensional here, and the Spartans are just kind of playing to that reality here.
0: It's fourth down. Sperling flushed out of the pocket, and he's just going to flip it and get rid of it on fourth down. Incomplete. Turnover back to the Spartans.
1: Yeah, and you can have a defender just coming right up the gut. There's no pocket there, just forcing him. He wasn't originally planning to roll out there, and once he did, the play just breaks down, and we're going to throw it out of bounds and live to fight another day. 8:43 left on the clock. Turnover on downs for Osage. Held the ball for 3 minutes and 24 seconds. If that's correct, that doesn't seem quite correct, but 14 plays, 41 yards is what I have, it seems.
0: No, I mean, with a lot of passes, that might be right. Mobley on offense, man in motion. And Tiding's going to keep it, and he's going to roll out where he is going to be pulled to the ground by... Hey, how about that, Steve? That is Dallas Woods out there, sophomore, backup quarterback.
1: Getting some action.
0: Making the play over there. Look at him. He's got some size.
1: Sure.
0: Sophomore. He's an athlete.
1: Hey, and if you guys aren't getting it done, you mix things up.
0: Got second down and 5 coming up now after that run. Now this handoff goes right side. Tough tackle made by your guy, number 46.
1: Okay, spotting the ball just across midfield.
0: The guy who refuses to be on a program.
1: You don't remember his name, do you?
0: Michael Arnett.
1: Michael Arnold.
0: I just know he did cross country.
1: No, he did not. That was a different guy that we thought was number.
0: 7:48 left to go here in the fourth quarter. Clock running. 48-21 on the scoreboard. Osage down. Michael Arnold.
1: It's good.
0: First and 10 at the 49 for the Spartans.
1: Way to go, Jerry.
0: This handoff's going to go up the middle and now into the secondary. And a couple missed tackles.
2: Keegan
0: is
2: Graves, the ball carrier.
0: Was Keegan Baszler coming out and making the tackle in the secondary. Some might say Baszler.
1: Baszler.
0: Is it Baszler?
1: Baszler.
0: Are we sure?
1: I'm pretty confident.
0: Project Hail Mary? Baszler?
1: Baszler. Boom. Did you say Baszler? Baszler.
0: Oh, yeah, that's what I said.
1: Baszler. That's what you said after you repeated it for me.
0: That's true. First and 10 from the 33. Now this handoff goes right side. Getting through that initial line. And then a gain of about 9. Baszler with the tackle once again, making it second down and 1.
2: Gain to the 23. That's a pickup of 9. That's a second and 1.
0: So second and 1 from the 23-yard line. Coming up on 6 minutes left to go here in this fourth quarter. Brought to you by Central Bank.
1: Spartans not taking their foot off the gas pedal just yet. Seeing a lot of their starters out here. They are not satisfied.
0: Now this handoff goes up the middle through the line of scrimmage. Just staying on his feet. Good hard running. Lots of Indians there. And he still didn't wind up going down. And that's a first down.
1: Ball to the 18-yard line. Oh, no. Gain of, yeah, I was wrong about that, 13-yard line.
2: Spartan.
1: Graves with, he's knocking on 100 yards, 10 carries for 97 yards and a touchdown for Spartan, for the Spartans.
0: 5:45 left to go here in this fourth quarter. Now this handoff going left side. Again, through the line of scrimmage, into that second level, and into the end zone. Touchdown, Spartans.
1: Is that 18? Is that who I saw get in there?
0: I believe so.
2: 13-yard run by number 18, Montel Stoddard.
1: Montel Stoddard, the announcer says here.
0: So big offensive production from the Spartans through 2 weeks, as they have almost 100 points in 2 weeks of play.
2: Steve.
1: You got their schedule memorized?
0: No.
1: Wonder who they have next.
0: I know who they played first and second. 55-21, Osage down. We'll come back with the kickoff after this. 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
0: 5:27 left to go here in this fourth quarter. 55-21 score on the board as the Indians get the ball back off the kickoff here. Moberly driving down the field, putting it in the end zone. Montel Stoddard. The run for the touchdown. Ball fielded by Herring, and he's going to find a lane over on the left side. And be brought down about the 46-yard line.
2: Herring on the return.
0: And that's where Osage will take over on first down.
1: Herring brought down almost, it was kind of close to a horse collar kind of tackle, and he's slow to get up. He's up. He's walking off.
0: That's the Lake Regional Health System injury report from Steve Adams. He's down and he's back up. Yeah, went down, kind of wrapped around and brought down first and 10 from the 45 now. Spurling out there with, it's Cooper Glover at running back. And he's going to get the carry up front, left side, into the second level. Picks up 10 before being brought down. That's Glover with the first down run on first down. And Steve going to have to find some different guys in here than what he's used all game. Got to find Cooper Glover, Steve. With that
1: I found him.
0: Run.
1: I found him. First and 10. Nice job, Glover, getting into the stat book. He's got a 10-yard average.
0: And we'll see what he does here. Ball's out. Fumble. And that's going to be recovered by Moberly.
2: Fumble on the play. Covered by the Spartans.
0: So Glover gets the 10-yard run. And then fumbles on the next play. And gives it back to Moberly.
1: Good
0: with
1: drive,
0: 4:51
1: yeah.
0: left.
1: Their drive's going to start right here at their own 44. See what they do with just a little under 5 minutes left, and the clock should be at, well, it's not a ticking, so I guess we're not
0: 34, not 35.
1: Oh, man, just 1 point off from that mercy.
0: Tidings will hand this one off, but immediately hit in the backfield and brought down. Good pursuit there by Brody Price, making that play in the backfield.
1: Loss of five. One of the few times we've seen a loss here for the Spartans. Nice job by Price.
0: So I said you're going to fall here to 0-2. They'll head up to Fulton next week. Kick off Tri-County Conference action. We'll have the call for you right here. As this handoff goes up the middle. And breaking a tackle into the second level before being brought down. That is
6: Logan Banker, the ball carrier.
0: Logan Banker, a sophomore. And he breaks out the big game.
1: Yeah, all the way to the 29-yard line. Another big chunk. Gain of 32 yards for the Spartans.
6: Pick up a 32. Nets him over the Spartans. Gavin Riley has been in the quarterback.
1: Spartans answered a 5-yard loss with a 32-yard gain. That's not a bad, response.
0: Now this handoff goes right side. Good hit made there by Ace Killian.
6: Tackle by Ace Killian.
0: Wrapping up the runner over there.
1: Ball for 28-yard line. Gain of one.
6: Second and nine.
0: 3:10 left to go here in this game. Osage down. 55-21. Under center, takes a snap, hands this one off up the middle.
1: I didn't see who got that. 42, I think.
0: Initial hit made by Sean Crooks.
6: Banker carry.
1: Spotting the ball at just inside the 24-yard line.
0: 25-24.
1: Gain of four on that one. Third down and five here.
0: 2:23 left to go here in this game as we wind it down. A little post-game interview with Coach Jolly. Get his reaction to tonight and get you set for next week.
1: He's got kind of an obstacle course to get up here.
0: He does. He's going to have to be American Ninja Warrior to get up here tonight, just like we were. Handoff going left side. Now cut back in.
6: Until Stutter.
0: That's Zane Painter making the play over there. Almost said home run, but touchdown saving tackle by Painter over there.
1: Game five, ball at the 19-yard line. Another first down here for the Spartans. Greg, you ever worked the chain gang? You ever done that?
0: No, I haven't.
1: I'm doing that for the first time at a middle school game Thursday night.
0: I thought I was going to have plans watching like Niners-Rams Thursday night, but I know what I'm doing now.
1: You want to come watch me work
0: the
1: chain gang?
0: I might bring the streaming equipment. We might all get to watch it.
1: Oh, movement on the line here.
0: Moberly is just going to take a knee, Steve. They're not going to call a flag there. Take a knee, Steve. They're not going to call a flag there. They're not going to call that flag.

0: what kind of holes need to be filled and what they need to do that.
1: Well, not the first time that, you know, we've seen Osage have a rough start, take some lumps here early in the season. We've seen this story before, and we've seen them make changes and grow and get better because of it.
0: Well, I'll do it here tonight. Clock ticking down. Got about 20 seconds left in this one. Handshakes already started. Again, I want to remind you, we'll be back next Friday night in Fulton as the Indians take on the Hornets to kick off Tri-County Conference play. 2 weeks from now, we'll be in Blair Oaks as the Indians will take on the Falcons, defending state champions. Then we'll be back home for the Mustangs. We're going on the road for a few more. And then winding up at home for the final two games of the season. 55-21 going to be the final score here tonight as the clock winds down to zero. We'll take a break. Come back with the high-tech auto body post-game show, the Rock Island Insurance Coaches Interview, and get you set for next week. 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
0: Back here in Moberly, Missouri for the high-tech auto body postgame show where the school of the Osage Indians fall here tonight. Final score of 55-21 to the Moberly Spartans. Steve, you've been diligently keeping track of stats tonight. I want to give you a chance to talk about those.
1: Yeah, sure. Just total yards here is a big part of the story. Moberly had 573 total yards on the night. And of those 573 total yards, 534 of those on the ground. And it came in chunks. They're averaging 13 yards a carry. Just incredible in terms of, you know, and again, it's the question you ask at the end of any loss like this. How much of this is the strength of Moberly versus how much of this is the weakness of Osage? And so struggle to get stops tonight. Here's what something we can hang our hats on. Had some success through the air. Blaine Sperling threw for over 200 yards. 228 yards is what I have here, 59%. Another thing we can be, you know, happy about is seeing the effort and the impact of Hunter Schreiman. Big role. He was, you know, some high points of us tonight here. Taking a look at some individual stats.

0: Let's see, big night for Owen Kranz, right?
1: Yeah.
0: Two big recoveries. One of, you know, had the interception. One had the muffed punt and the recovery there. And then just to watch him run tonight, man, he runs with just some aggression. He's, love to see that. Kind of reminds me of Brock Arrowood there and the way he runs the ball. It's going to be hard to hold him back for a loss there. Receiving, Colt Butler, 7 receptions for 91 yards and a touchdown. And then on the other side of that, we have Hunter Schreiman for 8 receptions, 96 yards, and a touchdown. So those were the leaders there. So we had some good things offensively throwing the ball, but we got to find a way, somehow, some way, to slow teams down. And we're just struggling both in week one and week two. We're having a hard time slowing down the opponent's offense.
1: Coach Jolly heading up this way. It is quite a jaunt for him. Like you said, going to have to be American Ninja Warrior to get himself up here, but he is coming up here to do the Rock Island Insurance Coaches interview here on the High Tech Auto Body postgame show. And I want to remind you once again, we'll be back next Friday night as we kick off Tri-County Conference play against Fulton. Hornets joining the Tri-County Conference this year, and we'll have the call for it. We'll be up in Fulton and then Blair Oaks to kick off Tri-County Conference this season. But it's conference games from here on going forward. I don't want to do too much breakdown of what we saw here tonight until we get Coach Jolly on the air and get his thoughts on the game tonight and his players.
0: Here he is coming around the corner right now. I'm going to hand it off.
1: Coach coming up here. See if that headset will reach up there. You good, Coach? You have to come down here. All right, we got Coach Jolly joining us here for the Rock Island Insurance postgame show. And Coach, another tough one out here tonight against Moberly. Just kind of wanted to get your thoughts of what you saw down there on the field tonight.
2: Well, we talked at the beginning of the game just about my focus was going to be on, our increasing our effort, the perception. We always talk about effort is not something, when you look at kids, it's not, hey, you're not trying hard, but it's like, hey, are you maximizing what you're doing each play and those type of things physically and mentally. So I was watching effort specifically tonight, and I thought our kids have improved effort. Mm-hmm. I thought there were some areas that we got overwhelmed and outplayed. But I don't think it was definitely specifically because of lack of effort. So I was proud of them for that.
1: And then in the first quarter, you had some kids show up, make some plays. You had a sophomore, Owen Kranz, come up with that interception. And then the muff punt. Turn some turnovers into points. You can take some positives away from what you saw in that first quarter.
2: Yeah, no, guys. It's part of the process. We're trying to put pieces together, and each week's going to provide different pieces. The only unfortunate part is some of the pieces you had last week, maybe you lost this week, so it's kind of bouncing them out and adding to instead of just replacing. But, sitting down on the sideline was different for me tonight than it was last week, and I think it's because our kids played harder. I think we had good communication over the week and some of the things that we needed to improve on, and I think it was definitely their effort or intention at the beginning of the game to do those things, and so I can build off those. And like I said, we're built for stuff like this. We're okay. We can persevere.
1: When I talked to you earlier in this week in the Rock Island Insurance Coaches pregame interview, you said you expected to come out and look better tonight. Is that what you saw down there?
2: Yeah, I do. I think there's some things, really, the guys said, this is a tough one for me to say out loud. Running out of gas is not something that we usually talk about. But obviously, conditioning seems to be a reoccurring thing, and I don't know that that's something I can snap my fingers for. Mm-hmm. Like I said, we've put in a lot of work, but we struggled, obviously, in the end of the game with some cramps. But we're asking, some key players to do a lot of things, mm-hmm. and that's tough for them, and physically it's been a challenge. But, and towards the end there was some communication issues, but that's really when you got 2 or 3 players out or, from cramps, or you're trying to manipulate that and sub guys in. It can be a little confusing, but for the most part, I think our kids handled it okay.
1: Well, Coach, I appreciate you coming up here. We'll get you set for next week, and we'll talk later in the week as you get set for Fulton next week.
2: I appreciate you guys. Be careful.
3: Thanks, Coach.
1: That's Coach Jolly for the Rock Island Insurance post-game coaches interview. And Coach remarking on his way out about the setup we have up here, getting in and out of here. It is not easy. And, again, I know that these situations – are not fun for him to come up and talk. It's never fun when you've put as much time and effort and blood, sweat, and tears into this program and this team like he and his coaching staff and honestly these young men do. So to come up here and, I just think the world of him. He really has good answers, and it feels like, you know, while the results might not be there, the message and the effort is. And when you're playing games that wind up being lopsided like this, that's what you want.
0: Yeah, well, you need at some point some encouragement, right?
1: Yeah.
0: When you take some lumps like this, what's it going to do to help your team just to beat down on them and tear them down?
1: Yeah.
0: So you want to start, hey, what can we build on? And, you know, there's a lot of talent here on this field, right? There's a lot of talent on this team that they can build with. And, it, you know, the learning curve in high school football is steep. Competition is significant. And so these players who are seeing Friday night time, maybe for the first time, you know, there's, you know, that adjustment from JV to varsity, that's not a small step. You know, that's not the same as, you know, coming even from freshman to JV or even from middle school to ninth grade. It's a significant gap between those two levels of play. And so I appreciate just his wisdom and his maturity and just focusing on, hey, we got the effort there. We can't build anything on lack of effort, but we can build a lot on effort. And so appreciate him making the trip up here and just taking the time, the midweek interviews and then the postgame interviews. You know, it just, he doesn't have to do that, but he's the leader of this squad and he represents himself well.
1: Want to give some shout outs to our sponsors and hand out some awards for this game, as I feel like some of these are pretty obvious. The Lake Ozark Quarry jackhammer hit of the game. I'm going to go Schreiman right before the end of the first half. That hit that basically de-cleated that young man, Lindsay, for the Spartans. I mean, you really don't have another option there. The healthy hit of the game. I like what Krantz did down here on the kickoff. He ran over the Moberly player on the kickoff, and he kind of stumbled off the field, able to, but it was a good hit by Krantz. And then, yeah, the Mills & Sons Insurance trusted player of the game, basically player of the game. Who are you going to go with?
0: Well, I've got to – you know, I'm going to put a couple candidates out there, and then I'll make a decision.
1: But I was just going to go the opposite of you.
0: Okay, so, you know, Blaine Sperling had a great night throwing the ball, and I think you could tell that – and that's why I'm going to give it to Schreiman, because I think Schreiman was the difference there. I think his presence there and the chemistry that he's built with Sperling – really helped make him comfortable, and just the timing on and the delivery of his balls tonight were just spot on. And so I think that's definitely something we can build on. So Sperling is a candidate, and I think there'll be games in the future we'll give that to him. I love it that we saw a different part of his game tonight, whereas last Friday it was all about running the ball and the strength wasn't, you know, the pass game wasn't there as much, but, you know, he was the hero there throwing the ball. And Schreiman on both sides of the ball, defense and, you know, receiving, was a difference maker, and he is the team leader in terms of just intensity and toughness and experience. And so I'm sure everybody on the sidelines is glad to have him back.
1: Yeah, Schreiman's a good pick. Shout out Owen Krantz. Interception return for a touchdown, fumble recovery, good hard runs, kickoff return. Hey, I'm going to go Sperling then. If you're going to go Schreiman, I'll go Sperling the other side of it. Showed some poise in there tonight, made some precise passes. Just a junior, still has a lot of growing to do, still has a lot of maturing into this leadership role. It's hard to step in and fill the shoes of Maverick Trusty, you know, 3-year starter and kind of led this team with a lot of wins and a lot of success. And, you know, Sperling is doing the best that he can, and I've been impressed with him here in the first two games. Even if the results really haven't been there, he's shown that he's growing into that leader and as that player. So I'm going to go Sperling here tonight. So that's the Mills & Sons Insurance Trusted Player of the Game. That'll do it for tonight. Final score, 55-21. Moberly defeats the School of the Osage Indians. For Steve Adams and Project Hail Mary, I am Craig Allen. And for Mike Forever Young back in the studio, thank you for listening. 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

0: Michael Jackson on our Working for a Living weekend and working day and night, which apparently is what a lot of you guys feel here in 2026, because obviously Labor Day is about how much you work, and we thought we'd share this one. 7 in 10 people say they're working harder this year than last year, and the thing about that is you're working harder, and it seems like the prices of everything seem to be staying put or going higher.
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Yes, we did. We definitely wanted our MTV. I'm Keith Stevens. 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We're celebrating in style with a working for a living weekend.

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0: Dolly Parton and 9 to 5. I'm Keith Stevens, which also was a fantastic movie that starred Dolly along with Lily Tomlin and Jane Fonda and the very underrated Dabney Coleman, who was in a TV show that only lasted 1 year and it won some awards, but it didn't really work out for Dabney and the show was canceled. I'm talking about Slap Maxwell. After I realized this recently, I went down the old rabbit hole to see if I could find it on a streaming service, and of course, it's not anywhere. 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

0: Bryan Adams from the Robin Hood soundtrack from the movie that gave us Kevin Costner as Robin Hood. I'm Keith Stevens.
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0: Foreigner, cold as ice. I'm Keith Stevens. You know what it is today on the calendar? National Eat an Extra Dessert Day. I'm sure that's good for your diet to kick into the weekend. Although, before I came to the show, my girlfriend made me a nice loaf of banana bread, and it was low sugar, and it was really good.
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0: On our Working for a Living weekend, there's Bachman Turner Overdrive and Taking Care of Business. I'm Keith Stevens. Going to a wedding this weekend? Yeah, they say a surprising number of people are getting married on Labor Day. Popular wedding date, especially on the weekend, because it offers a built-in long weekend, more travel flexibility for guests, and offer better venue availability and prices compared to some of those peak wedding months. And listen, you're not getting married on New Year's Day. It's Labor Day weekend. People are like, yeah, that sounds like a fun weekend.
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And yes, it is. It is September there, Earth, Wind, and Fire. I'm Keith Stevens. Labor Day weekend, we have some great plans, or maybe you have no plans at all, which for some people, that's just awesome and fine. Actually, it's become kind of a trending topic on social media. Oh, I had plans, but I couldn't make it after all. Labor Day weekend, it's a working for a living weekend, too.

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0: There's Journey and Faithfully. I am Keith Stevens, looking for something to watch this weekend. It is Labor Day weekend, so the various networks sometimes will run, you know, some of the big movie franchises like The Godfather or Rocky. I've not seen either of those yet, but I haven't really done a super dig deep kind of thing. But tomorrow, TBS, little rom-com action. They're going to run back-to-back, Father of the Bride, Father of the Bride 2, then Blended, and finally, Practical Magic.
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0: Hootie and the Blowfish, welcome to the weekend. 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

0: There's Blondie, Heart of Glass. Happy Labor Day weekend. I'm Keith Stevens, and yeah, we're celebrating in style with a working for it, living weekend. Well, believe it or not, a good boss can be bad for your health. What? Workplace researchers discovered that women who like their supervisor may work late nights and weekends in an effort to please. The result? Personal life stress and possible health problems.
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0: Donna Summer, she works hard for the money. I'm Keith Stevens. Thanks for listening. Enjoy your holiday weekend. I'll be back with you guys on Labor Day. And, of course, we're doing a Working for a Living weekend. That was actually a big video on MTV. We always think of Donna Summer as the queen of disco 70s, but that was a big one on music television. Well, enjoy your weekend. I have a whole lot of nothing planned. There were two things in my kitchen that I want to get to this weekend. I have two drawers. You know the old junk drawer problem? I have two drawers that are just loaded with various aged batteries, and I don't know where they go to. And the other thing is, I have all these cords that need to be sorted out. I know it's a big weekend. We'll talk to you Monday.
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0: It's going to be a long time. It's Elton John, Rocket Man. I'm Andy Miller. You know, it's consensus that almost everybody loved the late, great Dolly Parton, right? I mean, we all love Dolly. What other celebrities are people most fond of? According to a nationwide survey, Keanu Reeves is at the top of a new list, followed by Michael J. Fox, Carol Burnett, Julie Andrews, and finally, this one kind of surprised me, Willie Nelson. We all love him.
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0: It's one of my all-time favorites right there. Policy of Truth, Depeche Mode. I'm Andy Miller. Happy Labor Day weekend. Can you say happy with Labor? Yeah, when we get an extra day off, it's all about happy, right? Hey, when you're driving around here this weekend, don't be surprised if you see a car drive by with a furry head hanging out and a long tongue there. Over 50% of pet owners, dog owners in particular, say, yeah, they're traveling with their pet this Labor Day weekend. And half say traveling with a dog is better than traveling with a person.
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0: Rocking up your weekend, lover boy. We're all working, except on Labor Day, right? You know, if you find your head pounding, and I hope you don't have a headache, I got a tip that might help get rid of your headache a little quicker. If you've got aspirin, if you've got a painkiller, any kind of painkiller, wash it down with a cup of coffee instead of doing H2O. Don't do water. Have coffee. It'll boost the pill's effectiveness by about 40%. A headache? You're taking aspirin? How about a little coffee with that?
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0: On your Labor Day weekend, Bengals, just another Manic Monday. I'm Andy Miller. Good morning. You know, if you've got old technology just kind of laying around, not doing anything with, you want to know that early September right now is the best time to trade in. If you've got old iPhones or any kind of phone or an old tablet, you'll make the most money right now. Retailers like Amazon, Target, Best Buy, they're stocking up on pre-owned devices for people looking for a deal when the holidays are coming up. So all those companies are eager to buy your old tech.
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0: Hey, what's going on? Andy Miller hanging out with you on a Saturday. Roxette and It Must Have Been Love.
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0: Sir Elton, Benny and the Jets on a Rocket Man weekend. I'm Andy Miller. Hey, are you happy? You know, if you're not, you might have to move. A new ranking of the happiest cities in America. They looked at a bunch of different metrics, and they found that Fremont, California is rated the happiest city in the USA. The other happiest cities kind of surprised me a little bit. You got Bismarck, North Dakota, second, followed by Scottsdale, South Burlington, and Fargo, North Dakota. That puts two cities in frigid North Dakota among the top five happiest places in America.
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0: We're working hard to bring you the best. 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

0: Dennis DeYoung, Sticks, and that blue-collar man. I'm Andy Miller. You know, if you're an average person, your energy starts fading at 2:45 in the afternoon. Over 20% say their energy drops before noon every day. Over 80% say their lives are running on autopilot. Over 70% are skipping their daily meals because they're too busy. And if you're average, you're dead dog tired, according to the survey, before 3 o'clock in the afternoon.
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0: Hand me that refrigerator. Dire Straits and Money for Nothing. Andy Miller, you know there's more of these walking amongst us today. I'm talking about rich people. A record number of billionaires, 3,795 billionaires worldwide, a combined fortune of over $15 trillion. That's up about 15% from a year ago. And 29 are super billionaires. They're worth more than $50 billion each.
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0: It's Amy Grant and Baby Baby. I'm Andy Biller. Hey, if you're having a party at your house, you don't need to do a bunch of cleaning up. You don't have to run the vacuum and wax in anything and clean up anything. 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All you got to do is spray a room freshener or light up a candle. It's all good.
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0: Great storyteller, Harry Chapin, Cats in the Cradle. Hey, the 2027 color of the year has been revealed, and normally they come up with some stupid name and stupid color, but it's a calming neutral color somewhere between moss and olive with brown undertones. The color of the year for 2027, are you ready? It's called grounded. Grounded is the color of the year. Okay.
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0: working on a Labor Day weekend in Allentown. Billy Joel right there. I'm Andy Miller. Hey, golf is making headlines here this week, not because of the LIV thing folding, but golf manufacturer Callaway. They've got a little controversy going on. Did you see this? They had an ad. They pulled the ad after it ran that showed a male golfer shoving a female golfer to the ground and then standing over her saying, "Do not touch my new driver." Can you imagine? Callaway pulled the ad, obviously, and they said, yeah, probably a bad idea promoting violence like that. Callaway is apologizing, very insensitive for a major company to do something like that. And Golf Galaxy and Dick's Sporting Goods has actually removed Callaway product from their store shelves.
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11: 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It appears by its own numbers, the U.S. government seems insolvent. It's reported that the Treasury shows about $6 trillion in assets and over $47 trillion in liabilities. 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

0: Yeah, a little four-minute trip down to Margaritaville on the radio. Jimmy Buffett's right there. I'm Andy Miller. You've heard of the alpha male, right? That's like a guy in charge, strong. But, you know, there's alpha women in life, too. An alpha woman is strong, successful. She embraces her leadership skills, confidently navigates her personal and professional life. Not an alpha male, alpha female. And I got to share, my wife, Lisa, would be the alpha in our relationship. We got married. We were walking down the aisle, and she reached over and yanked my spine out. She said, "You're not going to be needing that anymore."
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0: Rocking up your weekend, Kenny Loggins. Heading off to the danger zone. I'm Andy Miller. Do you avoid giving money to homeless people because you think, after they say, do you have any spare change, you think they're just going to go blow it on drugs and alcohol? Well, according to a nationwide study, you might be wrong. They found that homeless people, when they're given cash, are no more likely to spend it on drugs and booze or other temptations than anybody else. The findings are actually in direct opposition to what most people expect the homeless to do with money. They're not.
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0: As Bon Jovi, Living on That Prayer. I'm Andy Miller. Let me talk to the singles here this morning. What is it called when the person you had ghosted you suddenly reaches back out and they act like nothing happened? It's referred to as zombieing. A zombie is actually the only thing worse than a ghost in dating. There's one appropriate response, according to experts, and that's none at all. Save yourself a ton of heartache. Block their number if you are a victim of zombieing.
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0: got your phone with you, no doubt. It's laying right there, right? How addicted are you to your smartphone, your cell phone? I've got a simple test for you here this morning. 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The average person today is on their phone a staggering 6 hours a day, and that's average.
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0: Oh, yeah. The Fab Four. It's been a hard day's night. Yes, it has. I'm Andy Miller on your Labor Day weekend. You know, depending on how much time you spend on social media, you know how many commercials, how many ads you see in a day? Somewhere around 10,000. Most of them are quickly forgotten. Less than half remember just one of the ads that they saw in the last 24 hours.
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How's your weekend so far? Ooh, a three-day weekend. Music just sounds better on a three-day weekend, doesn't it? It's Katie Clark, Against the Wind from Bob Seger.

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0: Huey Lewis and the News, working for a living, which is what we do all the time. Hopefully you've got 3 days off for this Labor Day weekend, working for a living weekend. We are taking care of business. Lots of great music with the theme of working for you. So keep it right here all weekend long. Did you know that the first Labor Day parade was in New York City, 1882, when 10,000 workers decided to get together and march for better working conditions, which, you know what, these days, 40 hours a week, we think it's a lot. But back in those days, they worked 7 days a week, 12-hour days. So thank goodness we had all of that going on, because these days, you know what? 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

0: 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It is Katie Clark, and hopefully you're not working too hard. We've got a Working for a Living weekend, and it's the songs that you want to listen to with the theme of work while we take some days off.
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0: another day. Paul McCartney on this Working for a Living weekend. We got the music for you, you know, with the Labor Day theme. And it's always nice for Labor Day. What do people do? A lot of barbecuing going on, a lot of steaks on that grill, and a lot of people going to local state parks and even going to local parades as well. So whatever you're up to this weekend, keep us with you. We got lots of great music for you, and we've got the theme Working for a Living weekend as we try to take some time off.
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It's Katie Clark, and we're hanging out. It's the weekend, three-day weekend, Labor Day to be specific, which is so nice, isn't it? Sister Golden Hair, America.

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0: Car wash, working really hard with Rose Royce on this working for a living weekend. So a lot of people are going to be barbecuing for Labor Day weekend. And a lot of guys, one out of three guys, say that they would win a competition between them and their wives when it comes to cooking and barbecuing. So you know what? You can't go wrong with a competition between spouses. 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

0: 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On this Working for a Living weekend, you just hang out for a few minutes. We've got another song with the theme of working hard this Labor Day weekend.
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0: Wilson Phillips, hold on. Well, hold on. This is the unofficial end of summer. I don't like that one bit. That's what they say. Labor Day weekend, the unofficial end of summer. Oh, no. The official end of summer is in a couple weeks. It's around the 21st. So can we just hold on to summer a little longer? Working for a living weekend. More songs coming up with the theme of working for a living.
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0: Working for a Living Weekend, Sheena Easton's on that morning train getting to work 9 to 5. And speaking of 9 to 5, so of course we lost Dolly Parton, a national treasure, not too long ago. They're saying September 25th, 9 to 5, could actually become Dolly Parton Day, Dolly Parton Appreciation Day. It's starting to happen in different places, so maybe it'll become a national thing here pretty soon. We've got lots of music with the Working for a Living theme coming up, so hang tight.
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9: There's a good chance you're going to sweat a lot this weekend. Sunny and hot today, 93. Heat index over 100. Clear and 74 tonight, and more sun tomorrow, and hotter, high 97.
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Are you working this Labor Day weekend? Well, we've got music for you, Working for a Living Weekend. Coming up in just a couple, it's Katie Clark with Foreigner.

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0: Dolly Parton's 9 to 5. Oh, Dolly, she is so missed, isn't she? Working for a Living Weekend, we are covering lots and lots of hard-working songs for you as we celebrate, hopefully not working for 3 days. It's so nice to have a three-day weekend. You can always keep it right here for tons and tons of great music. And we got more themed songs on the way as we celebrate all the hard work and better working conditions in the 1800s. 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

0: Fleetwood Mac, Go Your Own Way. It's a Working for a Living weekend. 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And by the way, you can get some great deals this weekend. You know, go into stores and start shopping. A lot of places have a lot of really good sales going on. So yeah, keep that in mind before you head back to work on Tuesday. Great music coming right up.
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0: Michael Jackson's working day and night. Oh, that's too much work. I can't work day and night. That's what Labor Day was all about back in the 1800s. Better working conditions. And guess what? We're celebrating Labor Day. Lots of great themed songs we got for you. Working for a Living Weekend. It is Katie Clark. Let's not think about the unofficial end of summer. No, let's think about barbecues and friends and having a great time this weekend.
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14: There's a good chance you're going to sweat a lot this weekend. Sunny and hot today, 93. Heat index over 100. Clear and 74 tonight and more sun tomorrow and hotter, high 97.
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0: 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Taking care of business, Bachman Turner Overdrive on this Working for a Living weekend, which we're doing. We are working hard to provide you some great music all about working hard. 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

0: 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Madonna right there. We've got more working songs coming up on this Working for a Living weekend.
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0: Donna Lewis, I love you always, forever. Well, we've got the weekend ahead of us, but at some point we got to get back to work. What's the most annoying thing your coworkers do? Well, what about microwaving fish? That's always something that people don't want. If you're going to bring fish, maybe just eat it cold, unless you want to make everyone mad at you. Got more Working for a Living songs coming up.
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2: 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And the tax code is complex and unforgiving. 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

0: 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Oh, yeah, we are celebrating better working conditions. We are celebrating all this hard work that we do and the unofficial end of summer. Let's not think about that part of it. Lots of great barbecues, getting together with friends. It's what it's all about. Keep hanging tight for great music. Coming right up.
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4: 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Sunny and hot today, 93. Heat index over 100. Clear and 74 tonight and more sun tomorrow and hotter, high 97.
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That's Steve Miller, and now another joker. That would be me. Hi, Jim Zippo. How are you? It's Saturday. Wow, we're just getting September underway. It's the 5th, along with the West End Girls Pet Shop Boys. What's wrong with the East End Girls? And for that matter, the North and South End Girls.

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0: It's our Working for a Living weekend. Best working songs all Labor Day weekend. Donna Summer, she works hard for the money. Yeah, she did. She made it look like fun, though. I'm Jim Zippo. You know, it's a consensus that almost everyone loved Dolly Parton. But what other celebrities are people most fond of? Well, at number one on the list, Keanu Reeves. Yeah, followed by Michael J. Fox, Carol Burnett, Julie Andrews, Willie Nelson, and me in 390 millionth place. 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

0: Hootie and the Blowfish, they only want to be with you. I'm Jim Zippo. The feelings likewise. 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

0: Bob Seger and the Silver Bullet Band, hey, all of that old-time rock and roll. Join the club, Bob. I'm Jim Zippo. Hey, in Virginia, a woman woke up the other night while having a dream that a field mouse was climbing in her mouth. She woke up to find there was something trying to get in her mouth. A bat. Wow. Talk about your ultimate nightmare of waking up with bat breath.
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0: Hey, it's our Working for a Living weekend, the best working songs all Labor Day weekend. Yeah, it's tough. Really hard work being a rocket man, sitting up there in a capsule, telling everybody down in Houston we have a problem. Elton John, yeah. You know, I'll tell you what, though. Elton was always out to launch.
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15: There's a good chance you're going to sweat a lot this weekend. Sunny and hot today, 93. Heat index over 100. Clear and 74 tonight and more sun tomorrow and hotter, high 97.
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Hi, Jim Zeppo. Don't you want me? I'm a working stiff, just like you. It's a Labor Day weekend, after all. And here I am in labor. Well, if you call doing a radio show labor...

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0: It's our Working for 11 weekend. The best working songs all Labor Day weekend. And Loverboy is working for the weekend. Well, we have been, and here we are. It's Saturday. I'm Jim Zippo. 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

0: That's you two. And me three. Hi, Jim Zippo. Yeah, I changed the voice on my GPS to Bono's voice, and I still can't find what I'm looking for, and all the streets have no name.
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0: Billy Idol. Yeah, he's just a big baby, cradle of love. Hi, Jim Zippo. Hey, it's Saturday, Labor Day weekend. Tiger Woods is in the news. Tiger Woods has lost his driver's license for 5 years after a last-minute plea deal. So, whew. Now the streets and sidewalks are, once again, a safer place.
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0: It's our Working for a Living weekend. Yeah, the best working songs all weekend long. We are taking care of business in a flash. A little Bangalicious music there, Susanna Hoffs and the Bangles. Yeah, a song written by Prince, Manic Monday, which you might be on Labor Day if you're working.
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4: There's a good chance you're going to sweat a lot this weekend. Sunny and hot today, 93. Heat index over 100. Clear and 74 tonight and more sun tomorrow and hotter, high 97.
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Yeah, there it was, your minimum daily requirement of rock and roll. Hi, Jim Zippo. It's Saturday. Let's get Rick rolled, shall we? It's Rick Astley. You know, he's never going to give up on Rick rolling. I wouldn't.

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0: The song is called Deep Blue Something or Other. It's kind of a weird song title. The group is Breakfast at Tiffany's, and backup singers on that song are Audrey Hepburn, George Peppard, and Mickey Rooney.
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0: Orleans, you are still the one top of my chart. Hi, Jim Zippo. Scientists say those GLP-1 drugs might actually slow aging. At least it has in mice so far. In a recent study, mice given semaglutide lived 12% longer than those that didn't get the weight loss meds. Of course, the tricky thing was teaching those mice to give themselves a shot.
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0: It's our Working for a Living weekend, the best working songs all Labor Day weekend long. I'm Jim Zippo here on Saturday, and that's Dire Straits, taking the easy route. Money for nothing and chicks for free. 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
10: There's a good chance you're going to sweat a lot this weekend. Sunny and hot today, 93. Heat index over 100. Clear and 74 tonight, and more sun tomorrow and hotter, high 97.
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Two songs for the price of none. Tainted Love. And Where Did Our Love Go?

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0: are Working for a Living Weekend, the best working songs all Labor Day weekend. The late, great Harry Chapin, Cats in the Cradle. 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

0: The late great Prince. Yes, the artist formerly known as Living. Let's go crazy. Hi, Jim Zippo. Been there? Done that. It was on my bucket list. I scratched it off.
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0: Mr. Jones, that's counting crows. 1, 2, 3, 4, 5 of them. I was counting them. The crows. Hey, I'm Jim Zippo. Phone chargers are the most common thing left behind in hotel rooms. Underwear comes in second. That is why I always keep my phone charger in my underwear.
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0: It's our Working for a Living weekend, the best working songs all Labor Day weekend. Naturally, it ties right in. We are taking care of business on the radio. Billy Joel down in Allentown. Yeah, there's a lot of working, hard-working people there, absolutely. A lot of blood, sweat, and tears goes into each paycheck. Kind of makes the paper soggy, though.
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2: If you like it hot, this is your weekend. Expect clear skies tonight, 74 the low. Sunny and hot again tomorrow, 97. And as you head back to work on Monday, same thing, high 98.
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Hi, Jim Zippo. What's going on? It's Labor Day weekend, Saturday, September 5th. And the way you make me feel makes me want to get up and moonwalk like Michael Jackson.

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0: It's our Working for a Living weekend, the best working songs all Labor Day weekend. In Tom Cruise's case, in the Top Gun movies, Jet Pilot was his gig. Yeah, flying around those jet planes, the jet exhaust blasting out. Me, I just blame the dog. Hi, Jim Zippo. 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

0: 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Hi, Jim Zippo. Run Around? I don't know. I'm kind of winded. Can we just walk around quietly?
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0: Foreigner describes it as cold as ice. Me, I call it pumpkin spicy. Oh, now, right? Hi, Jim Zippo. Happy Labor Day weekend. Here's my questionable question of the day. Isn't it weird they call it gluten-free when they're charging you extra to make sure there's no gluten in it? I mean, what's up with that?
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0: It's our Working for a Living weekend, the best working songs all Labor Day weekend. 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I'm Jim Zippo. 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
9: If you like it hot, this is your weekend. Expect clear skies tonight, 74 the low. Sunny and hot again tomorrow, 97. And as you head back to work on Monday, same thing, high 98.
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Working for a Living Weekend, this is John Summers, working for a living today, and hope you're not. Hope you got the day off and the whole weekend off. You know what? You deserve it. Here's Peter Gabriel and Salisbury Hill.

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0: Working for a living, weekend, a hard day's night. Thank you, Ringo, for that title. Beatles, of course, is John Summers. Dolly Parton's Hollywood Walk of Fame star has been restored after it was vandalized. Who would do such a thing? I guess that's something we'll never know, but it's nice. 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It means something, apparently, but it's really nice. They worked very quickly on that, too, which is a good thing. All right, whether you get pulled over or get into a crash, drinking and driving will change your whole world. 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

0: From the band that brought us Eye of the Tiger. Yes, they had a few more. It's Survivor and High on You.
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0: Well, they said there's no crying in rock and roll. Evidently, that's not the case. It's Steven Tyler and Aerosmith. I'm John Summers. All right. What makes an attractive belly button? From the University of Missouri, apparently it's, well, they photographed the navels of 147 women. And these pictures were then judged by a panel of doctors and nurses who gave the highest marks to the belly buttons that were small, had a little tiny T-shaped indentation. Vertical oval-shaped navels also scored higher than round horizontal ones. Innies higher than outies. And so much for navel gazing, I guess.
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0: Huey Lewis, the news, working for a living on a working for a living weekend. How about that? Coincidence? I don't think so. This is John Summers. Labor Day considered the unofficial end of summer. A lot of folks are sad about that, but some not so much. 44% are glad summer is over because they're not going to miss, you know, sweaty clothes. Some celebrating the end of summer because it means the kids go back to school. And actually, 5% are glad to say goodbye to seeing these fat guys in Speedos. Yeah, not pleasant.
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10: If you like it hot, this is your weekend. Expect clear skies tonight, 74 the low. Sunny and hot again tomorrow, 97. And as you head back to work on Monday, same thing, high 98.
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0: Working for a Living Weekend, the greatness of Sir Paul McCartney. It is just another day. Hey, thalatophobia, you know what that is? 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

0: Cheap Trick and I Want You to Want Me, live at Budokan there for you. And that's John Summers. Liquor stores love Labor Day, boy. I'll tell you what, this is from Brewbound, if I can read it correctly. Okay, over the three-day weekend, three-quarters of American adults will buy beer, followed by spirits, wine, hard seltzers. Now, each adult expects to down at least three drinks on Labor Day. Some quite a bit more.
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0: Working for a living weekend, working at the car wash. Boy, that's a tough road to hoe, too. That's a tough job. Rose Royce and John Summers. Now, if your Labor Day plans involve going to a national park, watch out for Tourons. Yeah, for nearly every year, Yellowstone's tourists, for example, dubbed Tourons, tourist plus moron, by park employees, they try to pet bison, feed the bears, put their children on the backs of elk, stray from board, you know, things that they shouldn't be doing, you know?
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4: If you like it hot, this is your weekend. Expect clear skies tonight, 74 the low. Sunny and hot again tomorrow, 97. And as you head back to work on Monday, same thing, high 98.
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0: 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We'll dive in shortly here, but I guess touring is working for a living. 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

0: Working for a Living Weekend, songs about the working man and woman. Morning train there, 9 to 5, Sheena Easton. What's she doing these days? Well, she's out there. She's touring, singing, doing live appearances. Absolutely. Hey, it's John Summers. And you know what people are planning to do this weekend? It's nothing. Well, besides nothing, shop. That's the biggest thing. 73% of Americans say they intend to, you know, check out some deals during the big three-day holiday, spending an average of $341 just because. 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

0: Jimmy Cliff, I can see clearly now. Okay, it's Labor Day weekend. 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Some unusual food you can throw on the grill. 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Absolutely. 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

0: Working for a Living Weekend, the greatness of Dolly Parton and 9 to 5 from the movie of the same name. And they finally got to Dolly's a star in the Hollywood Walk of Fame all sorted out, thankfully. Somebody would actually vandalize it? I mean, think about that. What kind of person must have had a grudge? Nobody had a grudge against Dolly. They just probably did it just because. Anyway, they fixed it up, got a little butterfly on there, and yeah, it looks better than it did before.
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6: If you like it hot, this is your weekend. Expect clear skies tonight, 74 the low. Sunny and hot again tomorrow, 97. And as you head back to work on Monday, same thing, high 98.
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0: Cure and Friday. 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

0: Dream On, it is Aerosmith and Steven Tyler. All right, so what's it called when the person who had, like, ghosted you suddenly reaches out and acts like nothing happened? Well, there's a name for it, of course. It's called zombieing. A zombie is the only thing worse than a ghost in dating, right? There's one appropriate response, experts say, and that's no response. None at all. Save yourself from a ton of heartache and block their number.
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0: Working for a living weekend, absolutely. Taking care of business, Beckman Turner Overdrive. John Summers here now. Koalas have fingerprints. Did you know? Almost identical to humans. So identical that they've confused crime scene investigators, right? Imagine trying to solve a case and realizing your suspect might be an Australian koala. Does that happen? Well, I guess it could. But you know, koalas, they're so cute.
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7: If you like it hot, this is your weekend. Expect clear skies tonight, 74 the low. Sunny and hot again tomorrow, 97. And as you head back to work on Monday, same thing, high 98.
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0: Alanis Morissette is called Head Over Feet. And by the way, it makes you think of your dog in kind of a weird way because, well, you see it all the time. There your dog goes again, circling around like a carousel horse trying to grab its tail. So why does it do that? It's kind of funny to watch, but according to pet experts, it's his cheap way of finding a toy. It usually means your dog is desperate for something else to do, period.
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0: Working for a living weekend, working hard for the money. Donna Summer, of course. Now, this is John Summers. Do you need a self-esteem boost? Well, of course. They say pick a personal theme song, something with uplifting lyrics that remind you of what you'd like your life to be. Now, when you need a boost, just give it a listen. Do you believe it? Have a fantastic weekend.
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